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In this, you are about to listen Shivaya Namavo, Shivaya Namavo, presented by Maragadam Mani. Thank you. Om Namah Shivaya.

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1: ஓம் நம சிவாய். Dear listeners of Shaivam.org, the next program is Veda Introductory, presented by Sri Gopalakrishna Narayanan. Thank you. Om Namah Shivaya.
2: Self-awareness, self-consciousness present in every living and non-living system. I want to tell you, living and non-living. What is meant by non-living? A silicon particle, sand particle, composed of silica and oxygen. In silica, there is a nucleus, electrons revolving around that. So sand particle has got electron, proton, neutron, and proton and neutron in the nucleus, electrons revolving around the nucleus at a speed of something like 2,182 kilometers per second. Who is giving energy for revolving this, for the revolution of the electrons? Electrons are revolving continuously. That too, very specific orbital, very specific pathway. Every electron is revolving very systematically, correct speed, through the correct, well-destined pathway. Who has given the energy? Who has given the pathway? Why? Electron is negatively charged one, not falling into the positively charged nucleus. Nucleus is positively charged, you know. Positively charged nucleus, negatively charged electron. They should attract each other, no? Positive charges and negative charges attract each other. That you can see in front of any women's college. So positive charge and negative charge always attract. But still, electrons are not falling in the nucleus. Why it is not falling in the nucleus? I don't know. You cannot create an atom. It is the basic thing. I repeat the sentence. Even though you are a super scientist, you cannot create an atom. You cannot destroy an atom. Whether you are an IIT professor or you are an IISc professor, you cannot. Atom is such a small particle. Constructing an atom, impossible for you. You can manipulate an atom, that's all. So, Indian spirituality, when you go to the deepest core, purely scientific, that is Sanatana Dharma's basic principle. Some people used to ask me, sir, you say Brahma Chaitanyam and nothing, but some sannyasis used to say Saguna Brahmam and Nirguna Brahmam. What is Saguna Brahmam and Nirguna Brahmam? I used to ask them, do you know the English word for Saguna Brahmam and Nirguna Brahmam? No, there is no equivalent English word, no? Saguna Brahmam, useful Brahmam. Nirguna Brahmam, useless Brahmam. There is nothing like that. Saguna Brahmam is not useful Brahmam. Nirguna Brahmam is useless Brahmam. No, there is another translation. Some of you may be knowing that. Shukra Yajurveda and Krishna Yajurveda. Many of you might have heard, I am sure, since it is Madras. Shukra Yajurveda, what is translation? In English, Shukla Yajurveda is white Yajurveda. Krishna Yajurveda is black Yajurveda. What does it mean? Black Yajurveda? There is no meaning for black Yajurveda. But you see, Weber's, you take, McDonald's, you take, Max Muller's, you take, they always use the word black Yajurveda. Many of the foreign writers use white Yajurveda and black Yajurveda. But it does not convey you anything wrong way. Saguna Brahmam and Nirguna Brahmam, there is no equivalent English word. You have to use only Saguna and Nirguna. Some people used to say Saguna Brahmam and Nirguna Brahman are opposite to each other. No, Saguna opposite to Nirguna. That is all right. Just like upper opposite lower. You know that, no? Lower opposite upper. Upper opposite lower. That every one of you know. But upper primary opposite lower primary. Is it so? Upper primary and lower primary cannot be opposite to each other. Upper primary and lower primary are complementary to each other, not contradictory to each other. Like that, Saguna opposite Nirguna, but Saguna Brahman and Nirguna Brahman are not opposite. They are complementary. How can we explain that? Simple example. One example is enough for you to understand that. Now you know, if you are sitting in a bus here, well, Madras, metro bus, its speed is something like 60 kilometers, you will be comfortably sitting. Suppose its speed went up to 90 kilometers, you started vibrating. Suppose the speed of the bus goes up to 100 kilometers per hour, then one fellow will go and ask the driver, don't go this speed, come down. The 100 kilometer in Madras city is very dangerous. Actually, driver may obey that, may not obey that. But 100 kilometer in the bus, you cannot tolerate. But you know, at what speed at present you are revolving? You are revolving at a speed of 1,640 kilometers per hour. Earth is revolving, rotating. Earth is rotating at a speed of 1,640 kilometers. Earth is revolving around the sun at a speed of 35,500 kilometers per hour. Earth is revolving around the sun at a speed of 35,500 kilometers per hour. This solar system is revolving in the galaxy at a speed of 69,500 kilometers per hour. At a speed of 69,000. This galaxy is moving towards the center of the universe at a speed of 72,000 kilometers per minute. 72,000 kilometers per minute. None of you are going and telling Jayalalitha that this speed is to be reduced. Why you are not telling? You are not feeling that. The rotatory speed, revolutionary speed, and the movement of this universe, you are this, I mean, this galaxy, you are not feeling that. See, even though all these movements are taking place, rotation and revolution are taking place, that is Sagunatvam, you are not feeling that. That is Nirgunatvam. Exactly movement is taking place, Sagunatvam is there. You are not feeling that. That is Nirgunatvam. Just like, take one piece of laddu in your hand. It's very easy, no? Everybody can take a laddu. Ask the laddu one question. Nobody should see asking a question to laddu. If somebody is seeing that you are asking a question to laddu, they will think that you have got some problem. Ask the question to laddu. What you are made of? The laddu will say, I am made of sugar. Okay, what is the sugar made of? Sugar is made of carbon, hydrogen and oxygen. Ask again the laddu, what is this carbon, hydrogen and oxygen is made of? The laddu will say it is made of proton, neutron, electron. Ask the laddu, what is the electrons doing? Electrons are revolving as I told you at 2182 kilometers. But laddu is not revolving. Electron is revolving. So in the laddu, the nucleus is spinning 32 million times per second. Nucleus is spinning, but laddu is not spinning. Electrons are revolving, but laddu is not revolving. What does it mean? Even though every bit of the fundamental particles are working with Sagunatvam, violent force, we see they are standing still, Nirgunatvam. How? Just like a baby lies on the mat, we see that the baby is lying silently. No, the heart of the baby is beating. breathing takes place, blood circulation takes place, digestion takes place, and nutrients are taken to every cell of the body. So body is sagunatvam, even though the baby is lying, just like nirgunatvam. So we have got purely scientific explanation for Indian spirituality. But I wanted to convey, as a first point I told you, Indians never told, advised anybody to follow anything blindly, systematically analyze and follow. That is the fundamental principle of Indian Sanatana Dharma. Second, Indian spirituality is pure science. Third one, Indian acharas are also purely scientific. And when you say an achara is performed, it is not for going to heaven. Achara labhate yayuh, achara dhanamakshayam, achara labhate supraja, acharo ahantya lakshanam. For health, energy, friendship, social life and psychological benefit. This is the reason why we follow achara, not for directly going to heaven. I am sure that none of the people in Kerala and Tamil Nadu is going to go to heaven, because that is full. Heaven is already full. So we don't have any vacancy. We never do that much Mahapunya. We are all partly Mahabhavis. Sure, from your face I can clear that we are all Mahabhavis. During Mahabhava, not, I am not telling you are sinners. You are all Amartasya Putra. But the vacancy in Swargam is very less. Very few seats are available. That takes already taken by great, great people, not like us. So our seat is fully reserved in Mahanaraka. The ration card will be available, everything will be available there, but not as comfortable as Swarga. So our acharas are not for going to heaven, but remember the word, not for going to heaven, but acharas are meant for making earthly life heaven, making this life heaven. We want to live here as in the heaven. That is why we follow acharas. So, achinyoti cha shastrarthan shishyan sadhayate sudhi swayam acharati chaiva saha acharya iti smrita. Acharas are to be analyzed systematically. Acharas to be performed by everyone who is advising for that. Acharas are to be taught with examples to others. That person is called achara. So, achara has got, customs and rituals have got a beautiful aim, fantastic aim of converting Naraka into Swarga in this earth itself. Converting Naraka into Swarga when you live here. That is our achara's aim. So we never see that. After that, you will be to heaven. So you have to perform this achara. See, I was giving you an example of Surya Namaskara. Suppose the father tells his son, you should perform Surya Namaskara every morning so that the sun god will come, put his hand on your head and he will be blessing you. Suppose father is telling like that, Surya ibide vanna thalayil kai vecha ningale anugrahikkum enna achan maganodu paranju nu vicharikka. Think that the father is telling like this, then the son will definitely ask, when Surya Deva comes from the here to Tamil Nadu, this place, and putting his hand on our head, I am sure that there will not be Madras, there will not be Tamil Nadu, there will not be South India. Because the temperature of sun is 6 million degrees centigrade. Outside the temperature of sun is 1 million degrees centigrade. Can you believe that sun will be coming there from here, from there to here and putting his hand on your head? Then Krishna Rama go in that. That is the end of the news. So it is not that sun is going to come here, but you are performing Surya Namaskara through that way. Your body, you are activating how? Seven yoga asanas One Surya Namaskara has got seven Yogasana. Seven Yogasana, you are going in 10 steps. That is why you are energized. So, many of the abnormalities of the body can be cured by Surya Namaskara. So, Achara is for converting our sick body into healthy body. That is the Achara. So like this you can see Indian customs and rituals. Achara prabhavo dharma dharmasya prabhu achyuta. What is meant by dharma? Sanatana dharma means an aggregation of achara. Sanatana dharma means aggregation of achara. What is the achara? You know achara connected with taking the food. Bhakshanam kaikyunadinde acharam endana. People say we take the food, what is there? The achara. Achara in taking food is so elaborate. You know, you should not take food while standing. You should not take food in the boat. You should not take food while travelling in the bus or cart. You should not take food which is cooked by a boy which is below 8 years. You should not take the food cooked by a patient. You should not take the food cooked by a person who is above 75 years of old age. You should not take the food which is prepared using the vegetable whose background you don't know. You should not take any food which is over hot, is very hot. You should not take the food which is very cold. You should not take the food which is prepared previous day. Now we take only previous day's food because fridge is available. So, you should not take any food which has got meat or something like that, whose the background of the meat is not known. And you should not take the food which is prepared in smashana. You should not take the food during the time of grahana. You should not take the food at the time of prasandhya. You should not take the food which is given in a dirty vessel. These are all acharas connected with food. I told you a few. There are 480 acharas connected with taking food, connected with preparing food. Yet, what I wanted to convey you, all these acharas, matra dharma, when we say sanatana dharma, we said part of sanatana dharma is matra dharma. Part of sanatana dharma is pitra dharma. Part of sanatana dharma is putra dharma. Part of sanatana dharma is paura dharma. Part of sanatana dharma is purohita dharma. Part of sanatana dharma is acharya dharma. Then all these dharmas are put together, we get sanatana dharma. Then what is acharya dharma? Acharya has got a series of acharas. All these acharas together we call acharya dharma. All the acharas that to be performed by mother, we call matra dharma. So, sanatana dharma is systematic adjustment, analysis, understanding and following of all these acharas. Correctly, this is sanatana dharma. And you know, exactly like our scientific temper, exactly like our spirituality, exactly like our achara, we have to be literature. We say Veda mantra should not be chanted by a non-Brahmin. Is it correct? Veda mantras can be chanted by anybody, provided he has the capacity to chant them. He has got the capacity to chant. No, the religion and the caste was not appearing. Say for example, Lord Krishna. Krishna was not a Brahmin. Krishna was OBC. Other than Kuwait community. Sri Rama was not Brahmin. Sri Rama was Kshatriya. Veda Vyasa was not a Brahmin. He born in fisherman family. Vishwamitra was not Brahmin. Kshatriya family. And Dronacharya was a Brahmin. Got converted into Kshatriya. That's why he came to Kurukshetra. Otherwise Dronacharya is not permitted to come there. It's a Brahmin. He got converted into Kshatriya and came there. You know that N.T. Ramarao was not a Kshatriya. Was converted into Kshatriya by calling 14 sannyasis from Himalaya, and N.T. Ramarao of Andhra got converted into Kshatriya Viram by performing 3 days Yagam. Chandrababu Naidu was not a Kshatriya. he got converted into Kshatriya halfway. The sannyasins came to know that this is not that good man. They went back to Himalaya. After performing half yajna, they went back. So, he did not convert fully, only 50% converted. So, what I wanted to convey, if you can get yourself anyway to that level, then you can chant these Vedas, no problem. Shudra opi sila sambandho, brahmana gunavan bhave, brahmano vikriya akina, shudra pratyavaro bhave. So, whomsoever may be you as a person, janmanal jayate madhya, karmanal jayate smita, brahmajnane naiva brahmana. So, brahmana is not a caste name. Unfortunately, it became a caste name, even though he does not know anything about it. So, you get yourself elevated. You can see Amma, you can see Narayana Gurudeva, you can see Satya Sai Baba, you can see so many people. Might not have got their birth in Brahmana Kula, but got far, far beyond the Brahmins level. Far, far beyond the Brahmins level. They have reached the level of Paramahamsa. What is the level? If you can remember, I say only one hand. From Shudra, going up to Vaishya, Vaishya to Kshatriya, Kshatriya to Brahmana, Brahmana to Sannyasi, Sannyasi to Rishi, Rishi to Maharishi, Maharishi to Hamsarishi, Hamsarishi to Paramahamsarishi, Paramahamsarishi to last state, Paramahamsa, Paripurajaka Rishi, eighth step, Paramahamsa, Paripurajaka Rishi. This is the transformation of the same individual, not transformation of the society. One individual, Janmanal Jayade, Shudra, from the you are going up to Paramahamsa, Paripurajaka level. At that time, you can, not only at that time, even at the halfway, you can chant Veda Mantra. How you should chant Veda Mantra? Very, very systematically. Sound energy is most important. Veda Mantras, many Tamil Brahmins, and of course our Tulu Brahmins also, they chant so fast as though the bus is waiting for them. You know? It is not mantra at all. You are chanting Yajurveda. It is neither mantra, the God himself will be afraid of. Oh my Lord, this is not the way in which I expect that fellow to chant his mantra. If he is not chanting, no problem. Isn't that? If you are not giving upuma to anybody, that fellow will not feel anything. Suppose you are giving upuma which is rotten or which is very bad, then what that fellow will do? Whatever he has taken the previous day, that also will come out. If you are not giving upma, nothing will come out. But giving bad upma, definitely that will be affecting him. So when you have to chant, Atmi ile purohitam yajnasya deva pratvijam.

0: Now the question, who is the greatest? And to this sage has replied, he gave a parable that once there was a discussion among the gods, that's why people can't rest, the gods start discussing. Who among us is the greatest? Ego said, I am the greatest. Intellect said, I am. Senses became senseless, they went to start bragging. Hands and feet, they said, without us, how can we work? So many things within your personality are great. But who is the greatest? To this question, prana began to depart from the body. This was to be resolved by, if they were to depart from the body, and whosoever, the departure of whosoever affects the body most, that will be the greatest. So, mind departed, and the person remains little like crazy, but the body existed. Ego departed, and the body existed. Intellect departed, and the body existed. The eyes said goodbye for a while, and they can return. The eyes become sometimes blurred, you see. One by one, they created the experiment. But then came the turn of the pranas. We call pranas, but actually it's one prana, expressing in different ways. When pranas started departing, they were like iron particles, and prana was like a magnet. They all started moving towards prana and say, no more, we will not go after this discussion. You are the greatest, O prana. Don't depart. By this parable, you are being given the importance of life. Life is prana within you. Once that life departs, your body has no use. Embodied state and all its accomplishments depends upon life. But first your attention is drawn to life. Next, that life is symbolic of the absolute life, life of life, Brahman. But it's not easy for human mind to view God or Brahman as the highest, because you can't dramatize God moving away. Prana can move away from your body. God cannot. God may be omnipotent, but in certain areas his omnipotency doesn't work. However, the purpose of the Upanishad to direct your attention, lead your mind to the highest within you, the essential self, God, Brahman, and prana becomes easy symbol. Keeping that in view, let me go on and I will explain to you more. Ara iva rathanabhu, prane sarvam pratishthitam, richo yajonsi saman, yajna kshatram, brahmacha. The revelations of Rik, Yajur, Sam Vedas, as well as yajnas, rituals that are enjoined in the Vedas, as well as all classes of beings, brahmanas, kshatriyas, all living beings are rooted in prana. Just as the spokes are rooted in the navel of a wheel has a navel, and all the spokes, they are rooted in that navel. Without that navel, the spokes will get out, move away. If the spokes are not there, the wheel will be dismantled. It's old style. In other words, the prana is not there. This body, senses, mind, intellect, ego, all this setup will have no meaning. You have to be embodied. And embodiment comes with prana, life coming in. If life itself is not there, all those I have spoken of, they become dismantled. Therefore, first your attention should go towards how blessed am I to be alive as a human being. So wake up in the morning with joy, the basic joy that you are born in divine plan with human embodiment. Manushyatvam, mumukshutvam, mahapurusha sanshaya. Three things are extremely rare and is act of divine grace. And every day you need to be thankful to God. What are those three things? To be born as a human being, manushyatvam, because there are so many possibilities of birth. You could be a cat, a dog, a swan flying, a monkey jumping from tree to tree, a lion glaring at others. All possibilities are there. Can be just a little butterfly. In a world where there is countless possibilities for a soul to enter into embodiment, but all the countless embodiments, soul is not, doesn't have the possibility of attaining enlightenment. There are stories in the Puranas that even there were souls that attained liberation even in animal embodiment. The Puranas, firstly, they are allegorical. Secondly, you can take it. Soul that may have certain impediment, certain obstructive karma. So, even though it had attained a very great height, due to obstructive karma, entered into an animal embodiment. The great king Bharata entered into a deer embodiment. But having entered, he was enlightened, as in even in the deer embodiment. But that, I'm just giving a little idea. To view animals are souls, but souls that are hospitalized. In hospitalized state, again, souls, all the patients are not in the same level of consciousness. They are in different levels. Animals also are not in the same level of consciousness. Some animals express great qualities of heart, of love, of subtle sensitivity, communing with human beings. All that, different animals have different capacities. But as animal in that level, they can't do anything for attaining liberation. So they are hospitalized. You have to get out of the hospital. But if you have already attained enlightenment and you are hospitalized a little, that's fine, that's the end of it. Coming back, having human embodiment is great fortune. Therefore, let not your mind forget the purpose of entering into human embodiment. The purpose is exercise your self-effort towards four points, four values of life. That's called purushartha. First, dharma. Follow the path of virtue, ethical value, path of goodness. If that is not the basic prompter of your life is going to be a big waste. Not in the eyes of people, you can go viral, you see, in many areas, get a lot of fame and glory, but not in deeper experience of inner joy. And if that is lacking, then all that attainment means nothing. So dharma is your foundation. And to whatever extent you have been anchored to virtue, that is your definite fulfillment, profound enrichment that you will carry from life to life. Everything else you will not. You don't have to believe in me. Look at people and what they have left behind. Next, artha. Artha is material value. Having entered your human embodiment, you are dependent on resources. How to have proper resources for your progress, for your education, for your growing up, and for your achieving whatever goal is in view. But in order to acquire artha resources, material resources, you should not ignore and go against dharma. So dharma, artha, artha is material value. Kama, kama is called vital value. As you develop virtue, create good resources for yourself, you begin to shine in the world. You develop a social setup. You become a householder, you have a family, you contribute to human beings in so many ways. They help you, you help them. And that again, that setup becomes profound. The entire creation, the world that has been presented by God, has profound purpose. Every soul is led to a family life. It all depends. You may not choose to be there and become sannyasi or whatever. But in general, there is a vital value of life. How can you impact upon society, impact upon human beings? And that becomes a profound purpose. And ultimately, the fourth is called moksha, infinite value of life, spiritual value, that's liberation. Soul having attained liberation, that's the purpose of the soul, is accomplished. So dharma, artha, kama and moksha. These goals, four aspected goals, are attained through human embodiment. And the highlight of the embodiment is prana, life. Prajapati charasi garbhe tvameva pratijayase tubhyam prana prajapa prajatvima balim haranti yah pranaya pratitishtasi. O prana, you are Prajapati, the Lord of all. It is the style of the scriptures. Mind is directed towards something prominent within yourself, prana. But that prana becomes a beckoning symbol, directing your attention to Brahman, the Absolute. Just like life sustains your body from the toes to the head, Brahman, God, sustains the entire cosmos, entire universe. And the life that expresses in you is an aspect of Brahman. So when you are directing your attention to this miracle of life, that life is an expression of God. As if you are bowing down to your own life, knowing it is the life that is life of the universe. Bow down to any electrical light. You are bowing down to universal electricity. You are Brahman. You move about in the womb. Your soul has been embodied through all the biological process. And you are born in the likeness of parents. Every individual has inherited, from ordinary point of view, you have inherited certain factors that have come down through your forefathers. But think twice. Your forefathers have come down from God. So actual inheritance is immortality. Actual inheritance is attaining liberation. You are made in the image of God. First in the image of your forefathers. This one looks like his father. But as you begin to advance in a spiritual way, this one looks like the saint. Looks like Buddha. Looks like Jesus. Now you are looking like God. Made in the image of God. O prana, who dwells along with the senses and others, implying senses, mind, body. Indeed, all these beings offer oblations to you. When you develop the idea, you are adoring God. You develop at the same time the idea, the entire world is adoring. It helps your adoration. It's a bhavana, feeling. Life is enjoyed by all creation. Little flowers, they turn to the sun, they are adoring. All glistening leaves, they are adoring prana, the life that is pulsating through all things. But while I'm directing your attention to life, actually I'm meaning life of life, presence of God. Deva namasmi badpahni tama, pitri nam prathama swadha, rishi nam charitam satyam, atharvangira samasi. You are fire god among gods. You are swadha, carrier of offerings to forefathers. You are the active principles of the senses, the essence of the body. Now follow these points. You are fire, fire god among gods. Speech is presided by fire god. Another higher level of fire god is your intellect. Still higher level of fire god is Chaitanya, consciousness. I'm turning your attention to the another Upanishadic statement. What's the light of lights? When things are dark in the night, and someone says, here am I. And you say, oh, I know where you are. There's no light, but your speech acted like the light. So the speech has its illuminating effect in the practical world. But go further. When mind is filled with confusion, sometimes people complain, it's all dark. Even there are dramas in Shakespeare's writings. A king shouts, dark, dark, all dark. And his servants bring light. But he's referring to dark because of his sorrow in his mind. That darkness cannot be dispelled by external light. But that darkness can be dispelled by your intellect. Understanding. And then the source of all this illumination is your Paramatma within you, the Atma, the Self, which is pure consciousness. So in all ritual actions, when you see fire and how much importance is given to it, you are being led towards the recognition of the fire, that is pure consciousness. In ritual stage, mantras are recited, oblations are poured into the fire with a mental, a devotional will within your mind. May this reach my forefather, or may this offering reach Lakshmi Devi. Or any Indra, Kubera, Shiva, Rama, all these are symbolic acts. Fire. Try to understand the variations of fire. Fire must continue to burn within you as long as you live. That fire must open up to higher level of illumination. Sanskrit word for fire, another word is called vahani. Vahani means vahana karna. Fire is a postman, carries your prayers on his back and gives to the gods to whom you are offering the prayers. Your prayers are carried by fire. Fire within you, must realize, has many implications. If you have faith in God, you have fire. Your faith becomes stronger, spiritual vitality develops, virya. Your fire is becoming higher, stronger. Another point is brought out. When we talk about prana, the most simplest of expression of prana is your breathing. Breath relates to prana. Prana relates to mind. Mind relates to intellect. Intellect relates to bhavanas, deep heart level experience. And bhavana relates to anubhav, experience of God. So in order to touch God, start touching your nose. That's where the prana, first the breath. And breath is relating to prana behind it. As you are controlling, harmonizing the breath, thereby you allow the functions of prana to become harmonized. You are controlling prana within you, starting with breath. Breath itself is not prana. So if you hold the breath for a long time, you will become prana-less. But if you harmonize your breathing, you are allowing the prana to become especially integrated within yourself. Why are you doing that? Creating a pranic balance within yourself. Because when you have that, your mind gathers its strength. It becomes healthy. Mind that is doesn't have the support of prana, mind then becomes shallow. It leans towards stressful thoughts, dejection, sorrow, misery. Its memories become distorted. So many things have happened in your life. But mind that is not being assisted by healthy prana, that mind recalls the most miserable things and adds a spice to it by imagination. And you can lead yourself to intense suffering because of lack of prana, which has caused a mental state of stress, dejection, distress, and so forth. So therefore, if you have started pranayama, breathing exercises, you have brought certain balance in the pranic functions, it aids your mind. Mind becomes now inclined to be objective, patient, able to recollect positive impressions, able to understand the profounder meaning of life, or at least able to tide over adversity with patience. And while mind is doing that, your intellect becomes more profound in understanding. Intellect goes on developing a deeper assimilation of things that you learn from scriptures. Your manan shakti, reflective process, your vichar, practice of inquiry or reflection becomes more effective. Therefore, advanced people are said to possess sukshma buddhi, subtle intellect, sharp intellect. All these words are used in an allegorical way. And as your intellect becomes sharper in a spiritual way, the feeling of your heart now, previously it was like a closed house, and you had a picture before you of a wonderful forest. The trees are swinging in wind, all in painting. But that state of experience is dull intellect. As intellect becomes purified, now as if window has opened, and you are not looking at a painting, but you are looking at the real world. Breeze blowing through the forest, the light pouring through the trees, real world, bhavana, now your feeling becomes magnanimous. That again is something one must understand and think of. Everyone has feeling in the heart, with the potentiality of developing cosmic love, a feeling that will commune with every life, shine with everything that is shining. That feeling becomes so restricted that a person gets up in the house and all that he is thinking, whom I have to shout at? Even people whom he has loved so much, his mind is throbbing with that, whom I have to fight against. Bhavana becomes so little. The same bhavana has the possibility Go beyond the house, beyond your family, beyond all restrictions, and commune with the heart of all. Again, not to give difficulty to your mind. If you are communing with the heart of God, you are communing with the heart of all. Love of God comes into your heart. Thereby your heart becomes able to sustain a prayer, Sarve Bhavantu Sukhina. May all be happy. If that divine affirmation has not entered your heart, that God is with me, then that feeling cannot arise. Sarve Bhavantu Sukhina. May all be happy. Then your mind will go after calculations. How many people can I really help? How much is the capacity in my computer? Again, another point. As I said, breath links to prana. Prana to mind. Mind to intellect. Intellect to bhavana, feeling. Feeling to parabhakti, supreme devotion. Come other way round. If your pranas are harmonized, your breathing will be healthy. If your mind is calm, your prana will tend to be harmonized in your body from the toes to the head. If your intellect has a clearer understanding, your mind will be healthier. Prana will be healthier. Thereby your day-to-day life will be full of health. So it goes both ways. Indrastvam prana tejasa rudrosi parirakshita tvamantarikshecharasi suryastvam jyotisham pati. O prana, you are the effulgent Indra, the ruler of gods. Indra term was equivalent to Brahman in Vedic times. Therefore, your senses are called Indriyas, instruments of God. And prana within you is being adored as God's representative. So you are offering this prayer to prana. You are God, representative of God. Therefore, you are effulgent Indra, the source of all the senses. You are the inspiration behind the senses, the mind, the intellect. You are the protector in the form of Rudra. Rudra referring to all the three aspects of God, Brahma, Vishnu, Shiva. As Brahma, you are the creator. As Vishnu, sustainer. As Shiva, dissolver. Even from ordinary point of view, it is this energy, cosmic energy that sustains this entire universe. That's the prana. But behind the cosmic prana, there is cosmic mind. That becomes now the subject matter of philosophy and spirituality. And cosmic mind is nothing but Brahman, the absolute. You move in the sky, implying that your movement is characterized by expansion. The movement is allegorical, implying as a soul moves towards God, there is an increasing expansion in consciousness. You are the sun, the lord of the luminaries. Luminaries are your senses, are the first stage of luminaries. The world will be dark and nothing. Because of your senses, you recognize the world. Even if there were sun may be shining, not one sun, but many suns. And if you are blind, it will be all dark. So what actually illumines your senses? What illumines the senses? Mind. What illumines the mind? Intellect. And what has given such power and glory to the intellect? Brahman. So, if your mind were to become very profound, then every tinge of experience that you are having at every moment is an expression of the presence of Brahman. And that's enough for now. Om Shanti.
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3: 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So last week, last 2 weeks, we were seeing the story of Upamanyu Maharshi in Mahabharatam. So a quick recap, where like Yudhishthira, the Jyeshtha Pandava, asks for about the glories of Lord Shiva to Bhishma, and Bhishma, lying on the arrow bed, says that he is incapable of describing Mahadeva. A man like me, who is bound by birth, old age, disease and death, cannot describe the glories of Lord Shiva. He is described as the supreme reality who creates all the devatas and danavas, including Brahma, Vishnu and Indra. So how can a man like me describe the glories of Lord Shiva? And then he requests Krishna to recite the glories of Mahadeva, and then Krishna starts off by giving his where he gets Krishna starts talking about Upamanyu Maharshi, how he met Upamanyu Maharshi, how he received the blessings of Upamanyu Maharshi, and Upamanyu Maharshi shares his experience with Lord Shiva, how he had the vision of Lord Shiva. And then Krishna, he also initiates Krishna into Shiva Diksha, and then Krishna also does terrible penance, intense penance, to have the vision of Lord Shiva, and gets 16 boons from him. So that's where we ended last week. And then Upamanyu Maharshi, after Krishna recounts his experience of having the darshan of Parashakti and Paramashiva and receiving 16 boons from them, he recounts that story to Upamanyu Maharshi. And then Upamanyu Maharshi finally says, Upamanyu Ruvacha,
4: Nasti Sharva Samo Devo, Nasti Sharva Samagatihi, Nasti Sharva Samo Dane, Nasti Sharva Samo Rane.
3: He ends by saying that there is no deity, there is not a god equal to Mahadeva. The highest end is Mahadeva alone. There is no higher end than Mahadeva, and no one can grant boons, this much boons, as Mahadeva. There is no one that is equal to Mahadeva in battle. So he says this to Krishna. So this is where we ended last week's lecture. And then continuing Anushasana Parvam, that is the 13th Parva, 16th chapter.
4: Upamanyu Ruvacha, Rishir Asit Krite Tata, Tandirityeva Vishrutaha, Dasha Varsha Sagas

param. So thinking of him, Thandi Maharshi thought of that supreme reality who is described as Paramatma. We saw Paramatma means we are all, everything from the blade of a grass till Vishnu is Jivatma. 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So he is described as the supreme atma, the supreme soul, one who doesn't have destruction, nishkalamadvitiyam. He is one without a second, eko rudro nadvitiyaya. And here another word is used, avyayam. Avyayam means imperishable. We are all vyaya. From the blade of a grass till Vishnu, everything is vyaya, perishable. But Mahadeva is avyaya. Anantam avyayam kavigum samudhrentam vishvashambhuvam. The Upanishad say, is avyaya. Chintayitva mahatmanam idamaha suvismitaha. Yam patanti sada sankhyas chintayanti cha yoginaha. The end of the Sankhya philosophy talks of 25 tattvas, but Shaivism talks of 36 tattvas. The end goal of Sankhya is Mahadeva alone at the end of the day. So after practicing the Sankhya philosophy, they come to the fold of Shaivism and then they attain mukti by the grace of Mahadeva ultimately, not otherwise. And then param pradanam purusham. He is Pradana Purusha. He is the first Purusha. He is the first one. There is no Purvam. Purvajayacha. Namo Jeshtayacha Kanishtayacha Namak Purvajayacha Parajayacha Namo. He is the first. He is Pradana Purusha. He is the first one. There is no Purvam to Mahadeva. There was no one before Mahadeva. Purusho Vai Rudraha. And Adishtataram Ishwaram, he is the pervader of all the things. He pervades the entire universe. Purusho vai Rudraha, Sarvo vai Rudraha. 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Utpattau cha vinashau cha. So which means he is the creator and also the maintainer and destroyer. Utpatti and then Stiti and then Vinasha. Utpatti means creation. Stiti means the maintenance and Vinasha means destruction. So he is the creator, maintainer, destroyer and also the concealer. Tirobhavam and Anugraham. He gives the grace, liberation also. Cha karanam cha vidurbudaha. You are the cause. He is the cause of all causes. There is no cause. Karanam karananam dhyata karanam tu dhyayaha. Atharvashika Upanishad says, the cause of all causes should be meditated upon. He alone should be meditated upon. There is no cause for the ultimate cause. He doesn't have a cause. Mahadeva doesn't have a cause. Ahameva jagatkarta mamakarta maheshwaraha. Narayana says in Skanda Purana. Vedakarta cha hiranyagarbaha. Yajnyakarta, Devendraha, Vedakarta, Hiranyagarbha, Ahameva Jagatkarta, Mamakarta, Maheshwaraha. Oh Vyasa, you are bound by Ahankara. So please listen to me. Yajnyakarta, Devendraha, the Lord of Yajnas is Indra. But ultimately the Lord of Yajnas is Mahadeva alone. Avo Rajana Madhvarasya. The Lord of Veda is also, ultimate Lord of Veda is also Mahadeva. Vedakarta, Hiranyagarbha, that is Vedakarta is Hiranyagarbha, that is Brahma. But the Lord of Brahma is Mahadeva. Ultimate Lord of everything, ultimate Lord of Brahma, Vishnu and Indra is Mahadeva alone. So, when Vishnu says that Vedakarta, Hiranyagarbha, Yajnakarta, Devendraha, it is from the secondary sense. But primarily, the Lord of everything is Mahadeva. And then Ahameva Jagatkarta, he says, I am the Lord of the universe. But still Mahadeva is that ultimate Lord. Vishwanatha, Vishveshwara, Vishwadipo, Rudro, Maharshihi. And finally he ends by saying, Mamakarta Maheshwaraha. But the cause of me is Maheshwara. And he doesn't have a cause.
So cast away everything and then worship him alone. Told by Vishnu himself. So that's why Karanam, he is the ultimate cause. Devasura muninam cha param yasmanna vidyate. And who is superior to everybody. Even the devas, devatas and danavas and munis, everybody worship him only. Ajam tam aham ishanam anadi nidanam prabhum. Ajam, he is ajayamano. Ajayamano bahuda vijayate. Purusha Suktam says. Ajayamano, he is aja. He doesn't have birth. Ishanam, he is the Lord. Ishanak sarva vidhyanam, ishvarak sarva bhutanam. He is the ultimate ruler. Sarva vidyanam, he is the cause of all the knowledge. And then ishvarak sarva bhutanam, as Ishvara, as Mahadeva, he is the ultimate Lord and he resides in the heart of all the living entities. Anadi nidanam, anadhyantam, he doesn't have a beginning or end. Anadhyantam adhyam param tattvam artham. Kaivalya Upanishad also says that. And then Uta amritatvasya ishanaha, Purusha Suktam says. Uta amritatvasya ishanaha, the ultimate ruler Mahadeva is represents that immortality by surrendering to. So that's why the Vedas say, tamevam vidvan amrita ihabhavati nanyak panta ayanaya vidyate. If you want immortality, if you want to get rid of the repeated cycles of birth and death, you have to surrender to him alone. There is no other way. No other way. Nanyak na anyaha. No, there is no other way. And then prabhum, the word prabhum is used here. We have seen that very often quoted in the Upanishads for Lord Shiva. Kaivalya Upanishad says, Uma Sahayam Parameshwaram Prabhum, the Supreme Lord, who is in charge of everything, who is the ultimate reality, and who also gives the posts of Brahma, Vishnu and Indra to the Jivatma. He is the ultimate Supreme Lord. Kaivalya Upanishad. And then Mahanarayana Upanishad says, Angushta matraha purusho angushtam cha samashritaha ishaha sarvasya jagataha prabhu preenatu vishwa book prabhu sarvasya jagataha. He is present, he is all power, he is present all over the universe. Ishaha, he is the ultimate Lord. Paraat parataro brahma tatparaat parato harihi tatparaat parato ishaha tanme manaha shiva sankalpamastu. He is parat parat parataram, he is the supreme of the supreme prabhu. He is the ultimate Lord, Vishwa Book. So, Angushta Matraha, he is present in the size of a thumb. So that's why if you see, look at the Linga, actually he as the in the form of Linga, he enters into the heart of all the living entities, the Rig Veda says. So Angushta, he is in the size of a thumb. If you look at the Linga, it is actually exactly looking in the size of a thumb. And if you actually make a thumbs up, using your hand, it also looks exactly like a linga. The thumb is actually Paramashiva, and the bottom part is Parashakti. And then Angushta Matraha Purusho, Purusho Vai Rudraha, told in the Mahanarayana Upanishad. And then, so Prabhu word comes here. That's the most important thing to be noted. And then Mahan Prabhurvai. Before going to that, in Brihat Jabala Upanishad, it says, there is a place where it says, Trinetram Trigunadaram Trayanam Janakam Prabhum Smaran Namashivayeti Lalate Tat Tripundrakam. Trinetram, he is three-eyed. Trigunadaram, he is beyond the three modes of material nature. Trayanam Janakam Prabhum, he is the cause of the three personalities, Brahma, Narayana and Rudra. Trayanam Janakam, he is the cause of Brahma, Narayana and Rudra. Janakam Prabhum, he is the ultimate Lord. Smaran Namashivayeti, meditate on that. By remembering that Supreme Lord and chanting the Namashivaya Panchakshara Mantra, Lalate Tat Tripundrakam, apply the Tripundra on the forehead, meditating on the Supreme Reality. This is a mantra in the Brihat Jabala Upanishad. So Prabhu word comes there. That's the point to be noted. Mahan Prabhurvai Purushaha Satvasyaisha Pravartakaha Sunirmala Mimam Praptam Ishano Jyotir Avyayaha. Third chapter, 12th verse, Shvetashvatara Upanishad. Here also Prabhu. The word Prabhu comes. He is the ultimate Lord. Sarvendriya Gunabhasam Sarvendriya Vivarjitam Sarvasya Prabhum Ishanam Sarvasya Sharanam Sukhritam. Third chapter, 17th verse, Shvetashvatara Upanishad. So we see Mahanarayana Upanishad, Shvetashvatara Upanishad, Kaivalya Upanishad, Brihat Jabala Upanishad talking using the word Prabhu for Lord Shiva. Very important point to be noted. Atyanta Sukhinam Devam Anagam Sharanam Vraje. He can give you the ultimate peace. Atyanta Sukhinam.
The ultimate peace is becoming the Das of Mahadeva and serving him eternally in Parakailasha. There is no other highest peace. There is no other higher peace than that. Even the Sukham, even the peace cannot be acquired by acquiring the posts of Brahma, Vishnu and Indra. So that's why Nandishwara says, I'm not interested in those positions. Even Upamanyu Maharshi says that. I'm not interested. Andhakasura says that. Every Shiva Bhakta is not interested, even not interested in the positions of Brahma, Vishnu and Indra. So even the ultimate, the peace cannot be acquired by becoming Brahma, Narayana or Indra. Devadeva, Mahadeva, Devanam, Abhayaprada, Brahma, Narayana, Indradi, Sarvadeva, Padaprada. Kashikandam, 1st section, 13th chapter, 9th verse. A devotee says, Devadeva, Mahadeva, Devanam, Abhayaprada, you are Abhaya. You give Abhaya to your devotees. You create fearlessness in your devotees. Abhayaprada. Brahma, Narayana, Indradi, Sarvadeva, Padaprada. You can grant the positions of the Devas like Brahma, Narayana and Indra, O Mahadeva. Sarvadeva, Padaprada. You can grant the position of any Devata, including Brahma, Narayana and Indra. But a devotee is not interested. A Shiva Bhakta is not interested in those positions. Devam, Anakam, Sharanam, Vraje. So, I surrender to you alone. And you are that sinless, ultimate sinless personality. And that's why the Rudram also says, Apapakashini, Yate Rudra Shiva Tanura Ghora Apapakashini, Apapakashini. One who is not bound by sins. So just imagine, only a person who is not bound by sins can make you sinless. Right? He can relieve you from sins and virtues. He can relieve you from the repeated cycles of birth and death. The one who is not taking births. The one who is actually beyond sins, the one who is beyond the three modes of material nature can give you that liberation. And that is Mahadeva only. So that's why, oh Mahadeva, you are sinless. That's the stuti that is done here. And then, evam bruvanneva tada tadarsha tapasam nidim tam avyayam anaupamyam achintyam shashvatam dhruvam nishkalam sakalam brahma nirgunam Guna gocharam yoginam paramanandam aksharam mokshasamnitam manor indragni marutam vishvasya brahmano gatim agrahyam achalam shuddham buddhi grahyam manomayam. And after meditating, Tandi Maharshi, Urdvabahur Mahateja Jvalanaditya Sannibaha Shashtim Varsha Sagasrani Tavanti Eva Shatanicha. Urdvabahu, he was lifting. We saw Narayana was meditating for 66,000 years by lifting his hands and then standing on one leg. Krishna did that, Upamanyu Maharshi did that, Brahma has done that, Indra has done that, Rama also has done that. And even Atharva Shiras Upanishad, this is very interesting. I noticed one thing, this lifting one's hands and meditating on Mahadeva is told in the Upanishad also. I came across this today. Atharva Shiras Upanishad. Now, after the Devas, in the beginning, I have given three lectures on Atharva Shiras Upanishad. One can check that out in my channel. A playlist is also there on Atharva Shiras Upanishad. So there, when the Devas do stuti, after that Mahadeva disappears and then it describes, Te Deva Rudram Adhyayan Tato Deva Urdva Bahavo Rudram Stuvanti. Urdvabahavu. All the Devas, after they were not able to find Mahadeva and then they lifted their hands and standing on one leg, they did stuti, including Brahma, Vishnu and Indra. And the Upabrahmanam, the supporting fact, is present in the Sutta Samhita, 2nd chapter, 1st canto, which I have done Vivaranam in my channel, part 2 and part 3 lectures of Atharva Shiras Upanishad. One can check it out. Part 1 talks about the supporting facts in the Shastras. Urdvabahu, the Devas lifted their hands. And then they were meditating on, started doing stuti on Mahadeva. So that thing where one has to, one raises one's hands and then worships a lot, and that is only Mahadeva. Mahadeva only is worshipped like that, where the Jivatma raises the hands and then stands on one leg and then worships Mahadeva. Mahadeva alone is the only personality who is worshipped like that. Even Haradatta Shivacharya brings that point in his Shruti Sukti Mala. He says, he brings the Shastra Pramanam, he brings in the Natya Shastra and says that the Natya Shastram, everybody has
Like Brahma has the sign of lotus, Vishnu has the sign of chakra, Indra has the sign of thunderbolt. But when Mahadeva, when talking of Mahadeva, it is like one has to lift one's hands to worship Mahadeva. And we see all the devatas, all the danavas, all the devotees of Lord Shiva do the same thing. Urdhva Bahu, by standing on one leg and then lifting one's hands, one has to worship Lord Shiva. So Tandi, actually Tandi Maharshi, after meditating for 10,000 years, Upamanyu Maharshi recounts this to Krishna. And then he, Tandi Maharshi, after after meditating for 10,000 years like that, standing on one leg and then raising his hands, he saw that, he experienced Mahadeva. And then it is described that Tam Avyayam, Avyayam, who is imperishable, Anaupamyam Achintyam, Achintyam Avyaktam Anantarupam Shivam Prashantam Amritam Brahma Yonim. Achintyam, one who is inconceivable, one who cannot be conceived through mind, one who can be conceived only through unflinching devotion, not by Ahankara. One can never approach Mahadeva by Ahankara. We saw the Mahadeva is the destroyer of ego. He destroyed the ego of Kamadeva. He destroyed the ego of Yama, Varuna, Indra, Agni, Vayu, and also Brahma and Vishnu. So he is the destroyer of ego. So he can be approached only by humbleness. And Shashvatam Dhruvam, Nishkalam Sakalam Brahma. So Sakalam, he is also actually formed and formless. So the formlessness again is described as his all-pervasiveness. Mahadeva has a divine spiritual form whose divine attributes are glorified in the Vedas and Upanishads. And that Mahadeva is all-pervading. That's why he is sometimes described as Nishkalam. Nishkalam means formless. Formless just means that doesn't mean that he doesn't have a rupa. He has a divine spiritual form. He is beyond all the material forms. His form doesn't have destruction. He is imperishable, and that's why he is described as Nishkalam. And then his all pervasiveness is represented in order to mean his all pervasiveness, his presence everywhere. That's why the Upanishads describe him as Vibhu, Ananta, Arupam, Nishkalam. But that doesn't mean that he doesn't have a form. He has a divine spiritual form. One should meditate on that divine spiritual form. So that's what. And then Brahma, Nirgunam Gunakocharam. Nirgunam, again, he is beyond the three modes of material nature. That's why he is called as Guru Nirguna. He is Shuddha Sattva. Now one cannot say, okay, he doesn't have any guna. He is not bound by he doesn't have any gunas. So he is, some people say that, the Mayavadis say that. But the Upanishads point out, he is Shuddha Sattva.

0: That's what it means. Okay. And then it says gunagocharam. You are shuddha sattva. Yoginam paramanandam aksharam moksha samgitam. The end goal of all the creatures is moksha. Upamanyu Maharshi, when he does the stuti, he says, you are that ultimate. The end goal of all the creatures, gati, is actually moksha, and you are moksha personified. Only by your grace one can attain moksha and not otherwise. Shvetashvatara Upanishad says, Yada charma vadakasham meshtayishyanti manavaha tadadevam avijnaya dukkasyanto bhavishyati. We saw this in the previous class. So just like one cannot roll, so one can roll on the ground, or one can do somersault on the ground, but one cannot do the same thing in the sky. So just like that, just like one cannot, just like rolling on the ground, rolling on an asbestos sheet on the ground, one cannot do the same thing in the sky. So just like that, one can never attain moksha without depending on Mahadeva. So Shvetashvatara Maharshi beautifully puts that, if the day comes when men roll in the sky just like they roll on the ground, so then one can achieve moksha without depending on Mahadeva. You can get moksha without depending on Mahadeva, but the day comes when men start rolling in the sky just like they roll on the ground. But that is not going to happen. One cannot roll in the sky just like they roll in the ground. So just like that cannot happen, so one can never attain moksha without depending on Mahadeva. But Shvetashvatara Maharshi beautifully puts that by saying in that way. Moksha samgitam. So moksha data, mokshaeshwara is Mahadeva. Mahadevam vinayomam bhajate shraddhayasaha nasti tasya vinir mokshaha samsara janma kotibihi. 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Krishna says to his dear devotee Satyasandha, one can never achieve moksha by worshipping me, even for crores and crores of births. If one with shraddha, with faith, if one worships me, he can never achieve moksha. Because moksha data is Mahadeva only, O dear Satyasandha. He says that in the Yajnavaibhava Kandam, section 1, 25th chapter, 52nd verse. So yoginam paramanandam aksharam moksha samgitam. 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You cannot be Manomayam. You are incapable of being conceived by the mind, O Mahadeva. And you are the refuge of Indra, Agni, and all the devatas, including Brahma, Vishnu, etc. Durvigneyam Asankyeyam Dushprapa Makritatma bihi yonim vishvasya jagatas tamasak paratak param yak pranavanta matmanam jyotir jivas titam manaha tamdevam darshanakangshi bahun varsha ganandrishihi tapasyugre stito bhutva drishtva tushtavacheshwaram durvigneyo. This was actually
1: taught by Upamanyu Maharshi's mother to Upamanyu Maharshi. The first line itself, she starts off by saying, Durvigneyo Durakaro Duratmas. The Duratmas can never understand Mahadeva, O dear child. And that's what here also Tandi Maharshi says. No one can understand. Actually, the Duratmas, people of unclean souls, can never understand you, O Mahadeva. Yonim Vishvasya, you are the cause of this universe. Yonim Vishvasya. Tamasak Paratak Param. So you are beyond darkness. At the end of the day, by meditating on the form of Mahadeva alone, one can transcend the mode of darkness. Not otherwise. Umasahayam Parameshwaram Prabham Trilochanam Neelakantam Prashantam Jyatva Munirgachati. By meditating on him, by meditating on this personality who is described as Neelakanta, Parameshwara, Prabhu, Umasahaya, Trilochana, by meditating on this personality, dhyatva means meditating, munir gacchati bhutayonam samasta sakshim tamasak parastat. One can transcend the three modes of material nature. One can go beyond the mode of darkness. That's what here Tandi Maharshi says, tamasak paratak param. And then Purusha Suktam says, Aditya Varnam, Vedahametam Purusham Mahantam, Aditya Varnam tamasak parastat. Meditate on that personality who is Aditya Varnam,

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0: 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this one who has created this kind of vichitra painting should be done by a painter a creation should be is a creator creation requires a creator a painting requires a painter the creation requires a creator who is the creator maya is the creation the means for creation the created is jagat the creator is mayavi eva like the mayavi like a magician vijrumbhayati vijrumbhayati he produces maya tu prakritim vidyat mayinam tu maheshwaram understand the maya to be prakriti and the power the wielder of that maya is mayi maheshwarana maheshwara in one whom this maya exists is maheshwara superimposed existence there is no real existence because this maya means it's like a magic there is no truth in it vijrambyati like mahayogi va mahayogi iva a yogi a person who has the supernatural powers can create things because he has the five natural elements under his control like that this maha this ishvara this dakshinamurti is mahayogi like a great magician like a great rishi yogi he creates creates because of whom because of what because a yogi creates there presupposes that creation presupposes a desire or hatred something If we create something or destroy something, that presupposes desire or hatred. Creation also may be because of hatred. So, there can be any reason for that. See, Vishwamitra created Trishanku Swarga, a Swarga in between the Swarga and the Jagat. Because this Trishanku, this person called Trishanku, he wanted to go with this body, this physical body to Swarga. And Indra threw him out of Swarga and he was falling down, tumbling down from Swarga. So, because Vishwamitra had sent him, when he saw this fellow tumbling down from Swarga, he said, okay, stop there. With his magical power, he stopped him. And he created a Swarga in between. It's called Trishanku Swarga. So, like that, that creation is because of hatred. It's not because of love for Trishanku. It is for hatred of Indra. Okay, I'll teach you a lesson. I can create my own Swarga. I'll create my own Swarga. He'll create it. So, any creation or destruction can be for love or hatred in each way. So, Mahayogiva. So, what is this cause? What is the cause for this creation to come into picture? This creator, Yogi Ishvara, why did he create this? Svechaya. There is no trigger for him to create. In his own desire, he created without any prodding from anything. Tasmai Shri Guru Murtaye Namaidam Shri Dakshina Murtaye. To that Guru Murti, Shri Dakshina Murti, I do salutations. I salute, I do prostrations. Yasyaiva Sphuranam Sadatmakam Asat Kalpartha Gambhasate. 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Tasmai Shri Guru Murtaye Namaidam Shri Dakshina Murtaye. All the other shlokas will have this. Tasmai Shri Guru Murtaye Namaidam Shri Dakshina Murtaye. To that Guru Murti, I salute. To that Dakshina Murti, who is the Guru Murti, I salute. Yes, yaiva sphuranam sadatmakam sadatmakam asat kalpartha gambhasate. Yes, yaiva sphuranam, whose sphurana, whose thought sadatmakam, which is sadatmaka, which is existence only. Asat kalpa avabhasate, asat kalpartha gambhasate, asat kalpa artha gambhasate. As though it is asat, it is present in front of us. Sakshvat tattvamasi, and we think ourselves to be inert. We think ourselves to be non-existence. But the truth, our reality is the true consciousness. But still we are not clear about that, sure about that. Sakshvat tattvamasi iti veda vachasa. And the direct knowledge, by the direct knowledge of tattvamasi, tatvam asi, iti vedasa, this verse, this sentence from the Vedas, this Mahavakya from the Vedas, with this Mahavakya, yaha bodhayati ashritan, whoever surrenders to him, ashritan bodhayati, yaha ashritan bodhayati, whoever, who teaches the people who surrender to him. What? Tattvamasi iti vedasa, to the words of Vedas, the Mahavakya of Vedas, which is Tattvamadi, etc. Through this, he gives the knowledge. Direct knowledge. Sakshat bodhayati. Direct knowledge. Immediate knowledge. Do you hear? Then you are realized. There is no in between karma. There is no karma in between the knowledge and the hearing. Because karma, you know something, but still you have to perform that karma to gain the result. You know, through Swarga, Swarga can be attained through this Darshapurnamasa Yajna Yaga. Now, you have to, just this knowledge is not enough. You have to perform Darshapurnamasa to gain the Swarga. The karmas, Darsha and Purnamasa to gain the Swarga. But here, it is like a Tattvamasi Soham. That, so I am Devadatta. Like this knowledge is also. That is this Devadatta. There is no karma. That Devadatta of previous period and previous time, and this Devadatta of this period and this time, they are same. There is no karma needed to gain the knowledge. You are the 10th person. There is no karma needed to gain the knowledge. This is not a rope. This is not a snake. It is a rope. To gain the knowledge, you don't need to do any karma. Knowledge is immediate. So, that immediate knowledge, Sakshat Bodheti, whoever gives, yet Sakshat Karanat. And what is the use of knowledge? There are so many knowledges in this world. I can't go and learn all those things. You say, yet Sakshat Karanat, knowing this truth, Bhavetna, you will not gain. This will not happen. What will not happen? Bhavetna, na Bhavet, it will not happen. What will not happen? Punaravrittir, coming again, coming back again to this world. Coming back where? To which place? Bhava ambho nidho, bhava ambho nidho. Samsara sagara, ambho nidho. Ambha means water, nidhi means the treasure. So, the place, the abundance of water is ambha nidho, meaning sagara, ocean. Bhava is samsara, samsara sagara. There is no coming back, returning back to this samsara sagara. Kshine, punye, martya loke, vishanti applies to the karmas. Once the karmas are extinguished, you will be coming back to this jagat, this world, martya loka, this world of mortals. But after knowing this truth, Sakshatkaranta, after knowing which truth, there is no punaravati, navavet punaravati, there is no coming back. Once for all, the samsara chakra is cut. The cycle of birth and death is cut, destroyed. Nana chidra ghato darasthita maha deepa prabhabhasvaram jnanam yasyatu chakshuradikarana dvaravahispandate janami iti tameva bhantam anubhati etat samastam jagat. 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Nana chidra ghata. There is this pot which has many holes. They are wantedly put in that pot. They are necessary in that pot. For what? Inside that pot, you keep a antasthitam mahadeepa prabhabhasparam. Antasthitam mahadeepa. You keep a light. And this light which you keep inside, this lamp which you keep inside this pot which has holes, the light of the lamp is coming through these holes. It is emanating from these holes. Like that, jnanam yasyattu chakshuradikarana dvara vahispandate jnanam. For whom, yasyatu jnanam, for whom this knowledge, chakshuradi karana dwara, the instruments of sense organs, the sense perception, which is the sense organs, through these sense organs, the antakarana, it goes through the sense organ to grasp the knowledge of the object, external object. Bahispandate, it goes outside through the sense organs. It functions externally through the sense organs. And once it goes and gains the knowledge of the object, it grasps the object. Janami iti. This object, whichever you see, you hear, you smell, you taste, this object, janami, I know this. I have the knowledge of this. This knowledge you gain. Janami iti. I know. This knowledge you gain. Tam eva. And how does this knowledge happen? Tameva bhantam anubhati. Whatever is illumined as I know, that has no illumination of its own because they are inert objects. So, ఈచ్ ఇనర్ట్ ఆబ్జెక్ట్ ఇది లైట్ గోస్ ఎక్స్టర్నలీ ఫ్రమ్ ది పాట్ విచ్ హ్యాస్ హోల్స్ అండ్ ఇల్యూమినేట్స్ ది ఆబ్జెక్ట్స్ ఎక్స్టర్నలీ ఇన్ ది సేమ్ వే ది సెన్స్ ఆర్గన్స్ ది బుద్ధి గోస్ త్రూ ది అంతఃకరణ 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People think, the Buddhists, they stop their inquiry in that voidness. But I am the one who is experiencing that void also. 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I am stri, I am a girl, I am a boy, I am bala, I am a kid, I am... అంధ ఐ ఎమ్ బ్లైండ్ దీస్ కైండ్ ఆఫ్ ఐడియాస్ ది ధర్మాస్ ఆర్ అట్రిబ్యూటెడ్ ఆన్ ది సెల్ఫ్ ది అట్రిబ్యూట్స్ ది క్యారెక్టరిస్టిక్స్ ఆర్ సూపర్ 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start fighting. Male Shamanism, they'll say. No, why can't that Ishvara be she? They'll say. And they start singing, God is a girl, kind of. There are sing songs which say, God is a girl. So, here there is no, the God is not neither girl nor boy. So, this three bala andha jata upamatu aham iti these things are me aham iti brisham vadinaha brantaha brisham vadinaha these confused people brantaha these idiots these confused people brisham vadinaha they speak which things which are illogical brisham lies maya shakti vilasa kalpita But how did these things come if they don't really exist? If you say they are brisham, they are lies, then how did these things come into existence? Maya Shakti Vilasa. Because of the power of Maya, because of the Vilasa. Vilasa means the power to present itself in varied forms of that Maya Kalpita. All these are superimposed. And these superimpositions, which are because of the Maya, that Mahavyamoha Samharini, that one who destroyed, this is a Vyamoha, this Moha, this delusion is a very powerful one. Mahavyamoha, Mahavika, Maha plus V plus Moha, Amoha, Asamantat Moha, it is total confusion. V ang plus moha. It is total. He has used all the possible upasargas. Maha, V, ang, moha. So, it is total confusion. But all that is destroyed. Maha samharine. You can take this maha to samharine. Maha samharine. That powerful destroyer who destroys these confusions, these doubts, totally, to eradicate these doubts totally, these doubts which arise, this world of duality which arise because of this Mahamoha, this Maha, great confusion, this confusion because of this Maya Shakti, the power of Maya, that one who destroys, to that Guru, to that Dakshinamurti, I salute.
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2: Om Namah Shivaya. Dear listeners of Shaivam.org, the next program is Spiritual Discourse. In this, you are about to listen Kawai Hindu Lectures. The titles are Mistakes Are Not Problems, Jayanti Address, presented by Sri Shivaya Bodhinatha Velayatha Swami. Thank you. Om Namah Shivaya.
3: Mistakes. Gurudeva has a wonderful statement about mistakes, which takes a little reflection. Problems are not problems. They are a repetition of the past that needs to be adjusted. Problems are not problems. They are a repetition of the past that needs to be adjusted. So what does that mean? A problem is not a problem. It means when someone makes a mistake, we think, oh, they shouldn't have made the mistake. Or when we make a mistake, we think, oh, we shouldn't have done that. You know, we think somehow it shouldn't have happened. It's wrong that it happened. It would be better if it never happened. Right? Isn't that our natural response when something goes wrong, when there's a problem, when a child makes a mistake? We wish the child had never made the mistake. But Gurudev is not looking at it that way. He's saying, don't look at it that way. Don't think of it as a negative event. It just shows something needs to be adjusted. Problems are not problems. They are repetition of the past that needs to be adjusted. So something needs to be adjusted. What is that something? Our understanding, our knowledge, our wisdom needs to be adjusted. In other words, we keep making the same mistakes. We keep doing the same things because we're not increasing our understanding about what we're doing. So, for example, you're a father with an 18-year-old son. And your son neglects to look both ways at a stop sign, pulls out, and another car runs into his car. How do you react? Do you get angry and ground him for a year? How stupid! How could you be so stupid? You are the most stupid driver, you know. What do we do? What's the goal? Well, he obviously wasn't careful enough, right? So we don't want him to repeat that again. So we need to talk to the young man, try and have him understand why it happened, and change his understanding, realize the importance of looking both ways at a stop sign. Obviously, he does not realize that importance. Doesn't realize that if you don't do that every single time, there might come along a car on the time you don't do it, and you could have a serious accident. He doesn't realize how important it is to look both ways. So if you can convince him of the importance of looking both ways, he'll never have that same accident again, right? It just will never happen. So that's adjusting. Then it disappears. The problem will not come back. But if that isn't addressed, you know, you just blame him, ground him, he may do it again because he hasn't changed his understanding about how to drive. So any problem is like that. Behavior keeps repeating itself because we don't change our understanding about the behavior. So if we can improve our understanding, sometimes it requires help, like if we're a child, it requires the help of our parents, or an adult, we can use the help of an elder or a parent even, or a swami. You know, sometimes we need help to understand because we're so attached to it, we kind of get caught up in the emotion. Say, oh, I did something wrong, this is terrible. We're not taking the time to figure out how do I need to improve my understanding of what I did so I don't repeat it. So, a long-winded way of saying, the idea is to teach children to not repeat a mistake. Nothing wrong with making a mistake. But what's the point of doing it twice? What's the point of doing it three times, you know? What's the point of doing it our whole lifetime? Let's talk about this. Let's try and figure out, why did this happen? Maybe we forgot to teach them something. There's a famous example in the book, I think, about spilling milk. A young child, very young child, keeps spilling the milk. Why does the child spill the milk? Because the child is clumsy? No, because we never taught the child how to drink milk right. You know, we didn't do our part. So it sometimes boils down to that the mistakes are caused by no one teaching us how to do something properly. So the whole idea of blaming someone and that mistakes are bad doesn't help. You know, mistakes keep reoccurring because we don't change our understanding. We don't deepen our understanding of something. So if we can look at mistakes like that and teach children, okay, mistakes are fine. It's fine to make a mistake, but there's no reason to make it twice. If we can teach them that when they're young, then when they're older, they'll think that way on their own. Something wrong happens, they won't get upset, they won't get depressed, they won't blame themselves and say, well, that surely was stupid. What do I need to do to not repeat that again? Now that's the goal, self-correcting mechanism. Our Silpies are here. Om Namah Shivaya. So that gives you a preview of the talk, and as I say, I'm going to spend some time and get some input from all of you over the next few months. So here's some topics you can see, start thinking about that are going to be included. Conflict resolution. How do we resolve a conflict? Does the strongest person win? Does the loudest person win? Does the smartest person win? Does everybody win? So, obviously, we want everyone to win, so conflict resolution by discussions, seeking a win-win option versus violence or dominance. Tolerance, raising children without placing in their minds racial bigoted remarks, or if they pick them up from others, taking them out of their minds so they grow up to be tolerant of others. Inclusiveness. Inclusiveness is a wonderful concept, and I'm hoping to develop some practical suggestions. In other words, we have the beautiful statement which Gurudeva helped develop, one island, many peoples, all Kauaians. That's an example of inclusiveness. But what do you do? How do you cultivate inclusiveness? That doesn't give us a clue. How can I raise a child to think inclusive, to bring in others who are different and help them just like someone who's the same? Now, how can we be inclusive? So there was a wonderful example of inclusiveness in Aloha Spirit that came to us recently from the Nathan Shankar family, who have made friends with Cedric. Cedric is Ramos runs the heavy equipment. You know, he moved the dirt from Yerevan Temple and made Murugha Hill. And so he and Nathan became friends in Kaloa. And recently, just a few days ago, Nathan and his family went to India for 6 weeks, is it? They're gone 6 weeks, something like that. And so Cedric is taking care of their house and making sure the fridge doesn't get smelly and the car battery is turned on, and drove them to the airport. You know, they've only been on the island a few months. And his comment was, you know, I lived in California for 6 years and no one ever drove me to the airport. So, inclusiveness, you know, it's a way of life on Kauai, or Aloha Spirit. Definitely it's present. But how do you cultivate it? You know, how do you teach children to develop that spirit? So that's the question, you know. It's a wonderful attitude. And the idea of treating neighbors as family is one way of saying it. Aloha is treating your neighbors as if they were part of your family. Discipline, of course, discipline is one of the most crucial issues, and ideas such as non-emotional versus emotional, avoiding punishment without teaching, and avoiding punishments that are excessive. Family unity. Family unity is very important because there's not enough, what would you say? The trend is for families to become more and more isolated from support communities. Go back a ways, and families used to live surrounded by relatives or, you know, close community. And so there was a support group there, a large group. But the trend is more and more for families to be isolated. So consequently, when children grow up, they've got their mother and father. They don't have a support family. So, actions which bind families together, like hugging your children. You know, hugging your children binds you together. How many families hug their children enough? Gurudeva hugged us. We're monks. He thought it was important enough to hug us. You know, we said, great, Gurudeva, we'll hug you back, you know. So hugging is important, and it's overlooked. But it's an important principle that binds a family together, so that in difficult times, the children don't run away. They run to their parents because they feel close to them. Because the family, the parents have bound their children to them with love. Binding through common interests. Gurudeva was always an expert in establishing a friendship by finding out what the other person was interested in and then talking about it. And that way, you build up a rapport with anyone, absolutely anyone. So having common interests and discussing those interests helps bind people together. And of course, last but not least, character building. And a very important part of parenting, being a guru. And the yamas and the niyamas are a very natural point of focus there, so that's an obvious one. You know, just particularly the yamas, as you recall, the restraints, starting with nonviolence and truthfulness and so forth. And they're there to, because we have instinctive tendencies to do the opposite. In other words, we all have an instinctive nature. It's part of being human. We have an instinctive nature, an intellectual nature, and a spiritual nature. We have three natures. So instinctive nature comes along with having a physical body. If you don't want to have an instinctive nature, you can't have a physical body. If you want to live on Earth, you have to have an instinctive nature. So instinctive nature, of course, is selfish, tends to get violent, lies, and so forth. So we have that tendency in us. And so children have that tendency in them. So if children hurt each other or don't tell the truth, it's not that they're bad children. It's that they're expressing the instinctive nature, which we all have. So it's not bad to have one. It's just ideal to learn to control it. So the yamas give us a nice checkoff list. You know, okay, what are the points I need to keep in mind here in raising a child? What are the major tendencies that need to be harnessed? So, of course, the first one and the foremost is tendency to be violent, to harm others. And, of course, it doesn't have to just be hitting someone with your fist. It's quite often it's words. We speak words that hurt another person, and we do it on purpose. Of course, that's the instinctive nature that needs to be controlled. So that's a wonderful checkoff list, you know, in raising children, is just to review that now and then and see, make sure that the child understands not to do these things and has been raised in a way which helps harness those tendencies. So this is our first Jayanti for Gurudeva when he hasn't been with us in his physical body, but of course he's with us in his spiritual body. And we can all feel his presence if we figure out how to tune into that vibration. I was recently interviewed by a prominent international magazine known as Hinduism Today. That's our own magazine. That sounded good, right? Long interview. Dependent on how they interviewed me. And he was asking questions about the history of the church and the nature of the church. And I was reflecting on various events. And he was asking, you know, where were the swamis initiated into sannyas? And, you know, wonderful questions to think about and pondering. And so I was thinking about the 1972 ceremonies in Olivetti. How many of us here this morning were present in Olivetti in 1972? One. Okay. One. So, Gurudeva was giving initiations and including sannyas initiations. So that's when he initiated me into sannyas. And what struck me about the moment was that Gurudeva's shakti, shall we say, his force was so strong. Just was unbelievable. It's like, was unexpected. It's like the turning up a light that's bright to make it extremely bright. You know, that's how it felt. that Gurudev's force was just so dynamic. So I was thinking about that during this interview and was thinking that, well, perhaps, you know, it was due to Yogaswami's support on the inside of Gurudeva and the fact that Gurudeva was in Jaffna. In other words, that somehow Yogaswami's tie to Jaffna was special and that, therefore, in Jaffna, Yogaswami's force was projected through Gurudeva in a stronger way than any other place. Anyway, that's how it struck me yesterday, and Gurudeva continued to give initiations in Jaffna. We had an ashram there, Subramanya Ashram, until the domestic problems, the civil strife in Sri Lanka came up in the mid-80s, and so we couldn't go there anymore. But definitely Gurudeva preferred that as his place of initiation. So I was pondering, you know, that likewise Gurudeva's presence may always be stronger here at Kawaiodinam than at any other place, that his inner power somehow projects through more fully in this place than any other. So initiation is a very important part of our tradition in Saivism. And though a guru is always giving blessings, initiation is like a special blessing, a very intense blessing, given with certain intentions in mind. So when it's given, it's like it starts a certain process going on the inside. And the simple example that Gurudeva used on occasion was the analogy of starting a car. It's the spark from the ignition which starts the car. Once the car is started, the driver can drive it, right? But if there's no spark, you can't get the car started and you can't move. You're stuck. So the whole process of being able to drive a car forward on a street depends upon the ignition generating a spark. So likewise, initiation is to the inner process as the spark is to the car. So there's a certain inner process that starts through initiation that allows the one who's initiated to move forward, just like a car moves forward. But in this case, we're not moving down the street. Of course, we're moving forward on the spiritual path. But it's not automatic. Just because someone is initiated, they don't move forward on the spiritual path automatically. It takes effort. And we call that effort sadhana. And with each initiation, there is a number of certain sadhanas that are supposed to be practiced to move you forward. So if you don't do the practice, you won't move. Like the car, though it's running, isn't going forward. So it requires systematic, regular practice, daily practice of the sadhanas that come along with the initiation to receive the full benefit of it and to move forward in one's spiritual progress.

as part of Gurudeva's passing on the tradition during his Prayopavesa, he initiated Palani Swami and Sayan Swami as Paramacharyas, meaning initiating gurus. They have the ability to initiate into Samaya Diksha. And he gave that same initiation to me some 6 years ago, approximately. And then a couple of years after he gave the initiation, he sent me out to initiate. Said, put your initiation to use here. He wasn't traveling, and he didn't travel for a whole three-year period. He just stayed on the island and at a retreat and focused on writing the trilogy. He put a tremendous amount of energy into writing his legacy, the trilogy legacy of the Master Course. So he sent me out. So I was traveling around and was part of the visiting the members, initiated around, I think, about 40 members altogether in India, Malaysia, Singapore, and Mauritius. And so as part of the ceremony, and I would always give a speech beforehand that now it's very important that we understand who is initiating whom here. So we have to look at this, that I'm invisible and Gurudeva is initiating you through me. Okay, you got that straight? Because we're trying to create the tie between them and Gurudeva, not to me, because I was just acting on Gurudeva's behalf. So, you know, I'd say that a few times to make sure everyone understood quite clearly that, okay, it's just as good as if Gurudeva was here giving the initiation, and that's how I should look at it. And so once that was straight, then I would, you know, as part of the process of giving the initiation, try and find Gurudeva on the inside. Because if Gurudeva is going to give this initiation, you know, he's got to be there. So, you're going on the inside and seeking Gurudeva's vibration and strength. And, of course, he's tuned into you because he knows the ceremony is going on. It's not like, you know, he's not aware of it. You know, he knows in his conscious mind, okay, Bodhinatha is initiating at this time in this place, which is this time here. And, therefore, I need to be on the inside with him. So, you know, he's doing it deliberately. So it was a very interesting experience, you know, experiencing Gurudeva on the inside during initiation. And why am I talking about that? What does this have to do with anything? You know, that's a good question. Well, to me, that same sense is what's existed here in the Adinam since Gurudeva's Mahasamadhi. That same sense that I had then, Gurudeva is so close to you on the inside, so powerfully projecting himself in the sense of his, not his personality or his thoughts, but his spiritual force, his,

during his Prayupavesa was, I'll be with you 24 hours a day on the inside. That's what he said. So, of course, you know, we've taken that very seriously, but it's a very powerful presence when you're tuned into it. So it's like Gurudeva is definitely, you know, alive and well and blessing us all in a, I think, an extremely dynamic way here at Kwayadinam, and I just wanted to share that because it's how Gurudeva is present at this ceremony. One of Gurudeva's gifts to us is called the Nandinada Sutras. 365 sutras, one for each day of the year, which are designed to give us very specific guidelines for how to live. It gets down to details like, you know, what to eat, what not to eat, what direction to sleep, you know, very specific things in life, how to get along, husband and wife, how to raise children, rules for monks, and so forth. There's guidelines for every part of life given in these shastras. So one of the amazing, you could call it mystical aspects of the shastras is that the sutras is that it often relates to what's going on. So you read the sutra of the day, and it relates to some event that's happening during that day. Now, how can that be? So the sutras start in the year which starts in mid-April. The Hindu year starting in the middle of April, which is around the 14th of April, is Sutra 1, and it starts counting from that point. So this was pointed out to me by one of the monks. I didn't notice it myself, but it was amazing that the day of Gurudeva's Mahasamadhi, which was November 12th, was Sutra 214. Siva's devotees welcome life-saving medical intervention, but in their last days avoid heroic artificial perpetuation of life and prefer not to die in a hospital, but at home with loved ones who keep prayerful vigil. This is the day we're keeping prayerful vigil for Gurudeva. Can you believe that? There we are, keeping prayerful vigil on his last day, and there's the sutra. Home at loved ones who are keeping prayerful vigil. So he passed away at 11:30 at night, so the sutra for the next day, since you can't have everything in one day, says, Siva's devotees strive at the moment of death to depart the body through the crown chakra and consciously enter the clear white light and beyond. A perfect transition culminates in God realization. Believe that? There we are. Okay, so then nothing happened the next day. But the following day, of course, was the cremation, right? So Siva's devotees arranged swift cremation. You believe it? The day of cremation. Siva's devotees arranged swift cremation, ideally within 24 hours. The fire and accompanying rites sever ties to earthly life and give momentum to the soul, granting at least momentary access to superconscious realms. So how could that be? Well, it's just amazing that the sutras are so tied to our life. So turning to the present, as Paramacharya Palani Swami pointed out in his class yesterday, the sutra was relating to church membership. And of course, we were bringing in church members. So yesterday's sutra, all within my Saiva Siddhanta church are stalwart and dedicated. Not one is half-hearted or equivocal. Each is a jewel, important to me and to each other. Thus, strictness is necessary when accepting new members. Well, that was yesterday. Now today, all within my Saiva Siddhanta church accept newcomers as part of their own family. They care for, teach, gently guide, and prepare these souls

0: for their first initiation. Yea, they too were once new members. So isn't that interesting that here we are, just having brought in new members, and today it's also talking about nurturing new members. So I thought it was a very appropriate message to be coincide with Jayanti, and of course it will coincide with Gurudeva's Jayanti every year, that sutra. So, I mean, no one calculated, you know, well, that's sutra number 268, it talks about membership, let's have that sutra fall on Jayanti every year. No. No, they were moved around backward and forward and here and there, and you know, the fact that they ended up in the order they did, you know, no one could have controlled it. It just happened. The whole book was moved around to fit better. And so it so happens that so every year on Gurudeva's Jayanti, the sutra will be on nurturing new members. So that's amazing how the sutras apply. So Gurudeva traditionally gives what he calls a state of the church message, which can be quite lengthy. So I just had a few simple state of the church thoughts in that regard. State of the church means for our members and students and devotees looking forward into the coming year and talking about what our main emphasis will be, what the themes will be for all of us during the coming year. So certainly, one of the themes for the coming year is new members. And we have two groups. We have a group of Aro Shishya, those who are preparing for membership and get to participate in all our activities that are over the next 1 to 2 months will all be coming into membership. I think some 15 to 20 individuals have been studying for years and years and will be coming into membership in mainly in Asia. So that's wonderful. As well as we have a group of students who will be coming into being Aro Shishya or preparing to be members and able to participate in all the activities. So as a result, we can look forward to, say, 3 or 4 months from now, and we'll have, on a global basis, we'll have quite a few new people participating in the various mission activities around the world, which is a wonderful step forward. So new members, accepting new members is definitely one of the themes for the coming year. They've been studying for quite a while and have all certainly earned being accepted into membership. Another theme for the coming year is our Master Course Trilogy. As you know, got the first one in the new format, Living with Shiva. And previously they were paper-bound and printed in the U.S. in black and white. And the new version is hardcover, will hold together and not fall apart, and four-color, you know, it's beautiful. Color paintings, rather, throughout, reflecting the text. And it's really an exquisite book in terms of its production and, of course, in terms of the words. Gurudeva spent much of the last 10 years in perfecting the wording of all of his books. Living with Shiva, as we know, contains the Nandinada Sutras and even goes into greater detail into how to live, how to put Saivism into practice in the various aspects of our daily life. So the other two books, Dancing with Shiva and Merging with Shiva, will get printed this year and should exist and be distributed, hopefully, to everyone by the end of this year. So definitely the year 2002 is the year of the Master Course Trilogy coming into this beautiful new hardcover, four-color edition, and ending up in all of our shrine rooms and bookshelves to study as well as to share with other people. So that's really a grand step forward and can make us all very proud of this accomplishment. getting them into this format. So that's the second theme for the year, is bringing the Master Course Trilogy into existence for all three books. And the third and last theme that I wanted to mention this year, for this year, is the Master Course Study Program for new students, not for our members, but for new students to go along with the new edition of the trilogy. We have redone the basic Master Course Study into a three-level study that uses the new textbooks, and someone can go through the three levels in a three-year period, for example, and complete all the basic Hamayana Academy study. So we're issuing the first level as of now. It's available to new students, and Sarvananda Swami is overseeing that at mastercourse@hindu.org. So the new theme there is the existence of a brand new course which takes excellent use of this material. And in a less formal way, the course is available, the study is available as daily lessons, which is the essence of the study, to read Dancing, Merging, and Living with Shiva, including the Sutra of the Day, on a daily basis. So because of the internet, we're able to offer that in two ways. One is email. So on email, someone can receive, at no charge of cost, of course, the lessons in their inbox every morning. Come in and there's the lessons of the day from the Master Course, as well as it's on our website if someone prefers to access it in that way. So studying the daily lessons and the supervised study is our third and final theme for the year 2002.
1: 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Philosophical Discourses and Periyapuranam Lectures in Tamil will be broadcast on Shivatattvam. 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
3: Verbum is regained by a great sense of movement. Vimum, verbum, vujum, arum. The devotee will fall, devotee will rise, he will jump, vujum, arum, meisorum. The whole body will get exhausted by the pleasure of this bliss and beatitude. Vimum, verbum, vujum, arum, meisorum. Tammayum ariyarhul. They will not know themselves. Semmai siranda Thiru Ambalakutan Padattu Anbu Seivarakke. Those who have understood the greatness of the Lord, who had entered the soul and who had transformed them, these people will react that way. Whereas the saint here says, I am not doing anything of the sort because I am still possessed by the power of this vinay, of this karma. But how is that? It seems a little contradictory that he should be aware of all these things, and yet he puts blame upon his soul still being bound by karma. You see, this raises the question of the level and the status of awakening and enlightenment. So, between awakening and enlightenment, there is still some path to be traversed. There is still some distance to go. There is still certain experiences to be encountered. You may have had a glimpse of that reality. You may have had that glimpse of reality seeping into you on account of certain blissful circumstances. In this case, it is the experience of the Jnanacharya at Tiruperundurai, which gave him a great stimulus to understand something of the nature of the Supreme Reality. He did that, it went into him. But that supreme reality of Jnanacharya disappeared all too soon, telling Manikavachaka that you should see him at Thillai finally. And therefore there is a gap in his life where, having experienced something, he had awakened to that reality. Mayunardal, that was what was mentioned in the first chapter. He had awakened to that reality. He had seen something of that bliss. He knows that there is bliss and beatitude. He knows that there is a reality to which we must cling to. That is the final destination for all of us. He knows that. But what has happened is, he is born in this world for the fulfillment of certain karmic situations, and therefore that sense of reality is deluded by the external pressures, the external stimuli, etc. Maybe Manikavachaka had not been experiencing these things at all. For our benefit, he is explaining to us the path of progress of people and the troubles that they will encounter on the way. And therefore, you see, he has experienced this in terms of an awakening, but the enlightenment is yet to take place. Enlightenment here, I would say, is the vast expansion of consciousness in which he truly sees everything, and in which he knows that he is part of the total Godhead. He merges himself into it, and he is no longer there, and he is eternally at the feet of the Holy Lord, and there is nothing like anamam thereafter for him. There is nothing more of a karma to be experienced. He has shed all the maya, the concept of maya relating to this world, and therefore he is fully to himself. He is fully unto himself, all settled in tremendous state of equilibrium in the full knowledge and experience of God's grace. That is enlightenment. When that happens, now he stays still, whereas now he will be agitated. He would be raising this issue again and again of his inability to come to terms with the final reality, and he would try and find all manners of ways in which to reach it. But where he is not reaching it, he is experiencing some sorrow, he will give expression to it in a most magnified manner. That's what it is in this first stanza. So you will read it now. Vellandar virisadayai vidayai vinnor perumane yanakkettu vetta nenjai pallandar punaril keelmelaga padaindu urugum avar nirka enaiyandaikku ullandan nindru ullam thaal nindru uchiyalavum nenjai urugadal udambellam kannai anna vellandan paayadal nenjam kallam kanninaiyum maramam தீவினையினேற்கே. That's what he said. படைத்து உருகும் அவர் நிற்க. புனல், புனல் வாட்டர், வாட்டர் வாட்டர், புனல் வாட்டர், பள்ளந்தாள் வாட்டர் விச் இஸ் ஃப்ளோயிங். தட் இஸ் ரைட். தீவினை, இட்ஸ் whole concept of karmic responsibility, which makes you tied to the body, which makes you tied to the external world and its experiences, prevents you from looking inside. All that is thivinai. So that is that. Okay. So he will carry on this stream of ideas in the next stanza also. Venile kadandene puhundu nindru podu naan vinai kedan enbai pola இணையன் நான் என்று உன்னை அறிவித்து என்னை ஆட்கொண்ட எம்பிரானாய்க்கு இரும்பின் பாவை அணைய நான் பாடேன் நின்று ஆடேன் அந்தோ அலறிடேன் உலறிடேன் ஆவிசோரேன் முனைவனே முறையோ நான் ஆனவாறு முடிவறியேன் Mudalantam ayinane. He carries the substance of what he said. He further explains this, and he continues to sing the same song. You see, the refrain is the same here. Vinayile kidandenai. So he continues, vinayirku, thi vinayirku. So I am not only is my body a body of karma sariram, but I am wallowing in vinay, wallowing in of karma. And that means that I continue, notwithstanding the fact I've had a blissful experience of some reality, I continue to follow. You know, all this thing happens to us. Now we have wonderful experience in temples, in when we meet some acharyas, and we try to heighten our sensibilities when we go to holy places, when we see holy people and things like that. But all that lasts for the limited time, and when we are back to ourselves, we are back truly to ourselves. And we have lost sight of them completely. These things have not permeated our mind, our heart, and have reached the soul. As a result, all that is beautiful, we have fond memories of these things happening, but there the matter ends. They have not transformed us. They have not stabbed us and created a deep hole in which the holy influences will flow and permeate our whole being. That does not happen. Therefore, we continue to wallow in that kind of karmic life. In other words, we perform, we continue to act, continue for our gains, based upon our ego stimulations, because we think ego is still the center, we are self-centered, and therefore we continue to act. The saying there here says, Vinayile Kadandenai. So, I am quite sure Saint Manika Vasigar is not that. But he is giving expression as an extremely sensitive soul. He is giving expression to his internal feeling. Look for yourself and read it when you are alone. Read it. Every line, every word, you will feel at home. And you see, they will all be all too familiar to all of us. And we have done the same thing. But the fact that we have done the same thing, at the eighth line when he would talk in terms of his gratitude to God, we know that there is a God who is responsible for this, to whom we should show our gratitude, because in spite of the fact that we are wallowing in this type of a karma, he still is helping us to see the light of day, see the light at the end of the tunnel. And therefore, but he will help us to do that by doing it himself. Vinayile kadandenai. புகுந்து நின்று போது நான் வினைக்கேடன் என்பாய் போல. This is a very beautiful expression. You see, Lord, God, what does he do? Such is the type of thing in which we are wallowing. Therefore, we are hardly aware of his presence. And he stealthily moves into us. The soul is slowly maturing. The soul is ascending. It is going step by step. Experiencing the pleasures and pains of the type of karmic life which it is going through. Over many lives, it is learning to grow. And it is learning to grow, and as it grows, it's shedding some of its inhibitions. It's trying to see something of the reality within itself. All that is happening. And when that is happening, it means that God is slowly entering that soul. It is not as if he is not there. We have explained all that. We are unaware of it. The soul is unaware of it. Our mind is unaware of that situation. The mind is now beginning to be aware of the fact that there is a reality which is seeping into us, which is guiding us, which is making us do things rightly, which is helping us to prevent us from doing things which are wrong. So that's the kind of thing which is taking shape here. Therefore, puhundu, கிடந்தேனை புகுந்து, the Lord enters, he enters the soul, he enters the body. He is there in the soul, he is part of the soul. He, அதாவது உயிருக்கு உயிராய், உயிருக்கு வேறாக, உயிரோடு இணைந்து துணையாக, இந்த மூன்று வகையிலும் இறைவன் நமக்கு இயங்குகின்றான். அது நமக்கு தெரிந்த விஷயம், நிறைய பேசியிருக்கோம். பட் தென் ஐ டு நாட் அண்டர்ஸ்டாண்ட் இட். Now I am beginning to understand it. I know that something is happening to me which makes me get closer to that sense of supreme happiness, that sense of peace that we see when we go to temple, for example, when we go to see a holy person, when you see read a holy scripture. These things are beginning to happen. And when they're beginning to happen, God is entering. Pugundu, he enters the soul, he enters the body. Body which is his own creation. Body which is full of holes, which is full of mala, which is full of dirt, which is full of debris, He still does it for our sake. He enters the soul and he enters the body for our sake. The other day, when in our retreat, I happened to be expressing Buddha's philosophy, explaining Buddha's philosophy, and the word which Buddha often uses is dukkha. And so I was keen to know the meaning. Dukkha, we all know, we generally think is suffering. We generally think is sorrow, we generally think is misery, etc. So I looked into the Sanskrit lexicon and was amazed to get this meaning. Dukkha is not sorrow or suffering. Dukkha is sariram. Sariram dustani kani yasmin. So this is the lexicon's meaning. It was given to me by Dr. Veeranathan. I asked him and he says, sir, this sariram, it is sariram. So it is body, tustani kani asmin. Kani means holes, dwarangal, navatwarangal, namudi kangal, kadi, muk, matre, dwarangal, tustani kani. They are the most mischievous ones, the despicable ones. So dukkham really means the body with despicable, mischievous holes. From there we derived the outer meaning, which says, therefore it is full of suffering, and therefore it gives you sorrow. Therefore, you see, I mentioned this because it is through these holes that he enters, you may say. He enters, and it is full of holes. It's easy for him to enter. You may shut him out, you may not give him place at all, but he is so subtle that he will still enter. And not only that he enters, but he stays there. Pogundu nindru. He stays there. He stays put. He will not be dislodged. You cannot dislodge him. He is there. This is the experience of the saint. Now he says, you have entered my soul. You have occupied it. You have made yourself comfortable in it. You have fully loaded me with you, and therefore puhundu nindru. Then podu, this is a very beautiful word. Podu means come along, varuha. Podu means varuha, come along. He says, the Lord, having entered your soul and your body, says, come along. Podu naan vinaikkedan. Do not worry, come along. I am the destroyer of your karma. Vinaikkedan, vinaikkedu, vinaikkedal, kaduppavan, vinayai kaduppavan, vinaikkedan. I am the destroyer of your karma, of your action, of your sanchita karma. And therefore, do not worry. I have entered your body and soul. I am taking care of you. Therefore, vinaikkedan, I am the destroyer of your karma. Come along. So he has entered my body, he has entered my soul, and he is saying, come along. Whereas I should welcome him. I should know that he has entered my body, and I must say, my God, where are you? You have entered my soul. I thought you were outside of me, but I found that you are here with me, inside of me, and moving me, guiding me, etc. That I still do not say, because I do not know. Therefore, he has to call you. He tells, you see, it is like that Pune Nyayam and that Korangu Nyayam and that in that Pune Nyayam, but which Vaishnavites have beautifully described in their songs, etc. In the Pune Nyayam, when there is a danger, the cat, mother cat, just pounces upon the kitten and takes it to a place of safety. And in the Korangi Nyayam, when there is a danger which the little monkey apprehends, the child apprehends, it will rush up to the tummy of the mother and tighten itself to it. You see, here the Lord had entered. He has taken care of us. He knows that we are suffering from this karmic situation. And like the cat that he is, he had come and taken charge of us and put us in his custody. Podu, come along. Naan vinaikkedan enbai pole. It is as you are the one who has entered. It is as if inayan naan endru unnai arivittu. You see, I do not know. I am so stony. The previous sentence, previous stanza, he says, I am stony. My heart does not melt. It is impervious to any sensitive attacks. And therefore, I do not know what is happening. And therefore, God having entered the soul and the body, he announces himself. Inayan naan. I am of that nature, my dear man. You just do not know. I am of that nature. I am all for destroying your karma all the time. It is you who are creating it. You are creating it. I am trying to destroy it. I am trying to help you to destroy it. I help you to see reason. But you do not want to do that. Therefore, it is of my nature to do it. I am here. Inayan means of that nature. Inna tanmayan, you should say. Inna tanmayan. Inayan naan. Endru et unnai arivithu. You announce yourself. You keep on shouting from the rooftop, housetop, body top, wherever it is. You are shouting from all over saying, I am of that kind. I have come to clear your karmic debts. I am helping you to do that. You have to do it. But you are not doing it. This is what he is saying. Endru arivithu. என்னை ஆட்கொண்ட எம்பிரானாக்கு யூ ஹவ் செட் தட் ஹேவிங் என்டர்ட் மை சோல் யூ ஹவ் பொசஸ்ட் இட் யூ ஹவ் பொசஸ்ட் இட் யூ ஹவ் டேக்கிங் சார்ஜ் ஆஃப் மீ ஆட்கொண்டாய் ஆட்கொள்ளுதல் யூ சி திஸ் இஸ் த 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account. It's very simple. Avachivanavan en sindayule puhundadal avanarulale avanthal vanangi is the central piece of Sivapuranam, the first song of Tiruvachakam. That is the central theme of the whole Tiruvachakam. That is this grace which moves the cosmos, which moves the world, and which moves all of us. It is the grace which takes care of the souls. It is the grace which molds and shapes, which gives it the destiny, which ultimately it is the grace which reveals the jnana of the Lord. It is the grace which takes the soul to its fold. It will grind, it will powder it, it will make it faceless. It will do everything. It will make a flour out of it. But ultimately, having made bread flour out of it, it will needle it, and then it will put it into an oven, and it will you will burn. But it's a blissful burning, and he will take charge of you, and you become his breakfast, his lunch, his dinner. He swallows you. You are no longer there. You have become part of his being. He swallowed you. Vishwakrasam. Vishwakrasam. He has swallowed you. The whole cosmos of the Lord has swallowed you. You are unaware of your existence. You are no longer there. These are beautifully said by poet, not Kabir, I forget that, Tukaram, Saint Tukaram. He talks, he says, what am I? I'm just a drop of water in this mighty ocean. That is mighty ocean of existence, which is reality, which is divinity. I am just a drop of mighty ocean. But then, immediately he says, my God, what have I done? I have committed a grave error. Because if I say I am a small drop, it is these small drops which make a mighty ocean. Therefore, there is a small amount of ego. I will be accused of having ego there. It is that ego which will make me say so. Therefore he says, my Lord, did I say that I am a small drop in this mighty ocean? I am sorry, I made a mistake. Let me correct myself. I may be a small drop, but even the drop is full of you only. It is full of you. It is full of water. It is full of you only. And therefore, where is my existence apart from you? So this is what he would say. And therefore, you see, God it takes you, takes charge of you, and inayan naan endru arivithu ennai aatkonda emberaan, my Lord, you are my Lord, you have done that, and therefore there is nothing that I need to do, I need to call my own, I it is you who will take care of me. When a slave is there, the master takes care. He has to provide for him. Nandre seivai, thide seivai, nane unak edarku nayagame. Nandre seivai, thide seivai, nane idarku nayagame. Because you gave yourself to me. You have entered my soul. You gave yourself to me. I am a small thing. Whereas such a mighty thing like God had entered me. You completely, who is the better of the two? Who is more intelligent of the two? Certainly me, because I am a small man to be absorbed by you. But you have given yourself completely to me, and therefore I am the more intelligent of the two. Tandadu undannai, kondadu endannai, Sankara yargolo sadurar, annamila anandam tandai, yadani petradu endanbal. That's what he will say. So you have taken, I have given so much, so I, in spite of the fact that I might have given myself, but it is you, that mighty thing that had filled me and given yourself completely to me. You see, that is that sense of that master-servant relationship, the true relationship. It is in that true relationship that you feel most happy and most free and most independent, because you have freed yourself from everything else. Namarkum kudiyallom. That's what the Navakarsar would say. I am not a citizen to anybody. Namane anjom. I am not afraid of death. See, that type of sense of freedom you get when you know that you are safely in the arms of the Lord. Adina andavan, andan, adimai. This is the only relationship that Tiruvasakam says exists, nothing else. It is the only relationship which we must understand. It is that only relationship which must become reality in our life. That's what Tiruvasakam would advocate. So, Yerayan Nan Yendri Yennai Arivitri Yennai Atkonda Embiranai. You are that type of a person. Now, should I not show some gratitude to you? No, I am not able. Just as he said in the previous passage, I am not able to. Why? Because I am like stone. This time he is not saying I am like stone. He says this time I am iron. I am steel hearted. I am no longer iron. At least can be broken. Stone can be broken, can be reduced to pieces. But steel, you cannot break it. You may have to melt it. He will come to that also. But it cannot be just broken. He says, Irimbin pavai, anaye na irimbin pavai. I am like a doll made of iron. Iron, dead iron, you see, the iron, that will not mold, that will not change its shape. No, you can make a doll out of cotton, you may make a doll out of cloth, you may make a doll out of paper. All they are malleable, they can be changed, their shapes can be changed, etc. Whereas iron, how can you change it? I am stuck in my mind. I am stuck in my body. I am unable to moderate. I am unable to change myself in order to accept your reality. I am unable to. Irimin pavi anaya. Anaya means like the iron doll that I am. Therefore, I express no sensitivity. I am the most insensitive person. When I am sensitive, I will sing your praise. I will dance. I will dance with joy. I will shout in happiness. And I will dry up. I will, because my emotions will get exhausted. I be in a frenzy. And my emotions will get exhausted. Ulariden, abisoren. My soul will not also get exhausted. The soul will not get drained. The soul will not get melted. Munaivane, murayo nananavar. Munaivane means mudalvane, the one who is responsible for everything, the one who stimulates every action. Munaivane, murayo nananavar. Do you think it is right that I should have become this? He is now talking to God. He says, Murayo, is it right? Naan anavaru, mudivu ariyen, mudal antam ayinane. You are the beginning, you are the end, you are beyond the end, mudal antam ayinane. I do not know the end. I do not know what's going to happen to me. I do not know what will happen to me in this type of a posture that I am in, with no sensitive expression of my gratitude to you in any manner for all that you have done to me. So that is this stanza. Vinayil kadandenai puhundu nindru podu naan vinakkedan enbai pole inayan naan endru unnai arivittu ennai atkonda emberanakku irumin paavai anaya. Paavai means doll. Naan paaden nindru aaden ando alariden ularidain means drying up, exhausting. Avisoren, the similar meaning. Avi here means the soul. And munaivane murayo naan aanavaru murayo mudivu ariyen mudalantam aayinane. So this is the song. You know, all this means that he is getting to grips with his problem. He knows reality. He knows that he is still not sensitive enough to appreciate the boon that has been conferred upon him by that appreciation of reality which came to him by the grace of God, whereas he is still externally stimulated and he is now finding fault with all his senses. He is finding fault with himself. Mind you, when he is talking all this, it is his soul, which is his mature soul, that is speaking. There is a difference in the soul's progress and its impact upon the body and the mind. The soul is inward, the soul is internal, the soul is the seat of God, the soul is really experiencing the pains and pleasures of the karmic existence. The body is inner, outward, it is facing outward, open to all external similes, and therefore less sensitive than the soul. And it is the soul that is speaking and chiding the body and all other instruments to behave themselves. So we should stop here, taking some time. Very beautiful passages, and you know, but think over them, ponder over them. We really know where we stand with reference to our own emotions, and it helps us also to guide our emotions. It helps to shape our emotions, on which we could say a lot further. I hope we'll have some future occasion to do that. Thank you very much. Nama Parvati Vadaye Harhara Mahadeva Tennadude Sevane Votri Ennattavarkum Mireva Votri. Thank you.
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Thirumurai Music and Thirumurai Discourses will be broadcast on Thirunariya Tamilosai. Philosophical Discourses and Periyapuranam Lectures in Tamil will be broadcast on Shivatattvam. Programs in languages other than Tamil will be broadcast on Shaivalahari. 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

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Thirumurai Music and Thirumurai Discourses will be broadcast on Thirunariya Tamilosai. Philosophical Discourses and Periyapuranam Lectures in Tamil will be broadcast on Shivatattvam. Programs in languages other than Tamil will be broadcast on Shaivalahari. 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
1: ஓம் நம சிவாய். Dear listeners of Shaivam.org, the next program is Veda Introductory, presented by Sri Gopalakrishnan Narayanan. Thank you. Om Namah Shivaya.
2: Self-awareness, self-consciousness present in every living and non-living system. I want to tell you, living and non-living. What is meant by non-living? A silicon particle, sand particle, composed of silica and oxygen. In silica, there is a nucleus, electrons revolving around that. So sand particle has got electron, proton, neutron, and the proton and neutron in the nucleus, electrons revolving around the nucleus at a speed of something like 2,182 kilometers per second. Who is giving energy for revolving this quarter revolution of the electrons? Electrons are revolving continuously. That too, very specific orbital, very specific pathway. Every electron is revolving very systematically, correct speed, through the correct, well-destined pathway. Who has given the energy? Who has given the pathway? Why? Electron is negatively charged one, not falling into the positively charged nucleus. Nucleus is positively charged, you know. Positively charged nucleus, negatively charged electron. They should attract each other, no? Positive charges and negative charges attract each other. That you can see in front of any women's college. So positive charge and negative charge always attract. But still, electrons are not falling in the nucleus. Why it is not falling in the nucleus? I don't know. You cannot create an atom. It is the basic thing. I repeat the sentence. Even though you are a super scientist, you cannot create an atom. You cannot destroy an atom. Whether you are an IIT professor or you are an IISc professor, you cannot. Atom is such a small particle. Constructing an atom, impossible for you. You can manipulate an atom, that's all. So, Indian spirituality, when you go to the deepest core, purely scientific, that is Sanatana Dharma's basic principle. Some people used to ask me, sir, you say Brahma Chaitanyam and nothing, but some sannyasis used to say Saguna Brahmam and Nirguna Brahmam. What is Saguna Brahmam and Nirguna Brahmam? I used to ask them, do you know the English word for Saguna Brahmam and Nirguna Brahmam? No, there is no equivalent English word, no? Saguna Brahmam, useful Brahmam. Nirguna Brahmam, useless Brahmam. There is nothing like that. Saguna Brahmam is not useful Brahmam. Nirguna Brahmam is useless Brahmam. No, there is another translation. Some of you may be knowing that. Shukla Yajurveda and Krishna Yajurveda. Many of you might have heard, I am sure, since it is Madhva. Shukla Yajurveda, what is translation? In English, Shukla Yajurveda is white Yajurveda. Krishna Yajurveda is black Yajurveda. What does it mean? Black Yajurveda? There is no meaning for black Yajurveda. But you see, Weber's, you take, McDonald's, you take, Max Muller's, you take, they always use the word black Yajurveda. Many of the foreign writers use white Yajurveda and black Yajurveda. But it does not convey you anything wrong way. Saguna Brahmam and Nirguna Brahmam, there is no equivalent English word. You have to use only Saguna and Nirguna. Some people used to say Saguna Brahmam and Nirguna Brahman are opposite to each other. No, Saguna opposite to Nirguna. That is all right. Just like upper opposite lower. You know that, no? Lower opposite upper. Upper opposite lower. That every one of you know. But upper primary opposite lower primary. Is it so? Upper primary and lower primary cannot be opposite to each other. Upper primary and lower primary are complementary to each other, not contradictory to each other. Like that, Saguna opposite Nirguna, but Saguna Brahma and Nirguna Brahma are not opposite. They are complementary. How can we explain that? Simple example. One example is enough for you to understand that. Now you know, if you are sitting in a bus here, well, Madras, metro bus, its speed is something like 60 kilometers, you will be comfortably sitting. Suppose its speed went up to 90 kilometers, you started vibrating. Suppose the speed of the bus goes up to 100 kilometers per hour, then one fellow will go and ask the driver, don't go this speed, come down. The 100 kilometer in Madras city is very dangerous. Actually, driver may obey that, may not obey that. But 100 kilometer in the bus, you cannot tolerate. But you know, at what speed at present you are revolving? You are revolving at a speed of 1,640 kilometers per hour. Earth is revolving, rotating. Earth is rotating at a speed of 1,640 kilometers. Earth is revolving around the sun at a speed of 35,500 kilometers per hour. Earth is revolving around the sun at a speed of 35,500 kilometers per hour. This solar system is revolving in the galaxy at a speed of 69,500 kilometers per hour. At a speed of 69,000. This galaxy is moving towards the center of the universe at a speed of 72,000 kilometers per minute. 72,000 kilometers per minute. None of you are going and telling Jayalalitha that the speed is to be reduced. Why you are not telling? You are not feeling that. The rotatory speed, revolutionary speed, and the movement of this universe, you are this, I mean, this galaxy, you are not feeling that. See, even though all these movements are taking place, rotation and revolution are taking place, that is Sagunatvam, you are not feeling that. That is Nirgunatvam. Exactly movement is taking place, Sagunatvam is there. You are not feeling that. That is Nirgunatvam. Just like, take one piece of laddu in your hand. It's very easy, no? Everybody can take a laddu. Ask the laddu one question. Nobody should see asking a question to laddu. If somebody is seeing that you are asking a question to laddu, they will think that you have got some problem. Ask the question to laddu. What you are made of? The laddu will say, I am made of sugar. Okay, what is the sugar made of? Sugar is made of carbon, hydrogen and oxygen. Ask again the laddu, what is this carbon, hydrogen and oxygen is made of? The laddu will say it is made of proton, neutron, electron. Ask the laddu, what is the electrons doing? Electrons are revolving as I told you at 2,182 kilometers. But laddu is not revolving. Electron is revolving. So in the laddu, the nucleus is spinning 32 million times per second. Nucleus is spinning, but laddu is not spinning. Electrons are revolving, but laddu is not revolving. What does it mean? Even though every bit of the fundamental particles are working with Sagunatvam, violent force, we see they are standing still, Nirgunatvam. How? Just like a baby lies on the mat, we see that the baby is lying silently. No, the heart of the baby is beating. Breathing takes place, blood circulation takes place, digestion takes place, and nutrients are taken to every cell of the body. So body is sagunatvam, even though the baby is lying, just like nirgunatvam. So we have got purely scientific explanation for Indian spirituality. But I wanted to convey, as a first point I told you, Indians never advised anybody to follow anything blindly, systematically analyze and follow. That is the fundamental principle of Indian Sanatana Dharma. Second, Indian spirituality is pure science. Third one, Indian acharas are also purely scientific. And when you say an achara is performed, it is not for going to heaven. Achara labade yayuhu, achara dhanamakshayam, achara labade supraja, acharo ahantyarakshanam. For health, energy, friendship, social life and psychological benefit. This is the reason why we follow achara. Not for directly going to heaven. I am sure that none of the people in Kerala and Tamil Nadu is going to go to heaven. Because that is full. Heaven is already full. So we don't have any vacancy. We never do that much Mahapunyam. We are all partly Mahabhavis. Sure, from your face I can clear that we are all Mahabhavis. Doing Mahabhava, not, I am not telling you are sinners. You are all Amrutasya Putra. But the vacancy in Swargam is very less. Very few seats are available. That takes already taken by great, great people, not like us. So our seat is fully reserved in Mahanaraka. The ration card will be available, everything will be available there, but not as comfortable as Swargam. So our acharas are not for going to heaven, but remember the word, not for going to heaven, but acharas are meant for making earthly life heaven, making this life heaven. We want to live here as in the heaven. That is why we follow acharas. So, achinyoti cha chastrarthan sishyan sadhayate sudhi swayam acharati chaiva saha acharya iti smrta. Acharas are to be analyzed systematically. Acharas to be performed by everyone who is advising for that. Acharas have to be taught with examples to others. That person is called Achara. So, Achara has got, customs and rituals have got a beautiful aim, fantastic aim of converting Naraka into Swarga in this earth itself. Converting Naraka into Swarga when you live here. That is our acharas aim. So we never see that. After that you will be to heaven. So you have to perform this achara. See, I was giving you an example of Surya Namaskara. Suppose the father tells his son, you should perform Surya Namaskara every morning so that the sun god will come, put his hand on your head and he will be blessing you. Suppose father is telling like that, Surya ibide vanna thalayile kai vecha ningale anugrahikkum enna achan maganodu paranju nu vicharikkya. Think that the father is telling like this, then the son will definitely ask, when Surya Deva comes from the here to Tamil Nadu, this place, and putting his hand on our head, I am sure that there will not be Madras, there will not be Tamil Nadu, there will not be South India. Because the temperature of sun is 6 million degrees centigrade. Outside the temperature of sun is 1 million degrees centigrade. Can you believe that sun will be coming there from here, from there to here and putting his hand on your head? Then Krishna Rama go in that. That is the end of the news. So it is not that sun is going to come here, but you are performing Surya Namaskara through that way. Your body, you are activating how? Seven yoga asanas, One Surya Namaskara has got seven yogasana. Seven yogasana, you are going in 10 steps. That is why you are energized. So, many of the abnormalities of the body can be cured by Surya Namaskara. So, Achara is for converting our sick body into healthy body. That is the Achara. So, like this, you can see Indian customs and rituals. Achara prabhavo dharma dharmasya prabhu achyuta. What is meant by dharma? Sanatana dharma means an aggregation of achara. Sanatana dharma means aggregation of achara. What is the achara? You know, achara connected with taking the food. Bhakshanam kaichunnadinte acharam endana? People say, we take the food, what is there, the achara? Achara in taking food is so elaborate. You know, you should not take food while standing. You should not take food in the boat. You should not take food while traveling in the bus or car. You should not take food which is cooked by a boy which is below 8 years. You should not take the food cooked by a patient. You should not take the food cooked by a person who is above 75 years of old age. You should not take the food which is prepared using the vegetable whose background you don't know. You should not take any food which is over hot. It is very hot. You should not take the food which is very cold. You should not take the food which is prepared previous day. Now we take only previous day's food because fridge is available. So, you should not take any food which has got meat or something like that, whose the background of the meat is not known. And you should not take the food which is prepared in smashana. You should not take the food during the time of grahana. You should not take the food at the time of prasandhya. You should not take the food which is given in a dirty vessel. These are all acharas connected with food. I told you a few. There are 480 acharas connected with taking food, connected with preparing food. Yet, what I wanted to convey you, all these acharas, matra dharma, when we say sanatana dharma, this is part of sanatana dharma is matra dharma. Part of sanatana dharma is pitra dharma. Part of sanatana dharma is putra dharma. Part of sanatana dharma is paura dharma. Part of sanatana dharma is purohita dharma. Part of sanatana dharma is acharya dharma. When all these dharmas are put together, we get sanatana dharma. Then what is acharya dharma? Acharya has got a series of acharas. All these acharas together we call acharya dharma. All the acharas that we performed by mother, we call matra dharma. So, sanatana dharma is systematic adjustment, analysis, understanding and following of all these acharas. Correctly, this is sanatana dharma. And you know, exactly like our scientific temper, exactly like our spirituality, exactly like our achara, we have a literature. We say Veda mantra should not be chanted by a non-Brahmin. Is it correct? Veda mantras can be chanted by anybody, provided he has the capacity to chant them. He has got the capacity to chant. No, the religion and the caste was not appearing. Say for example, Lord Krishna. Krishna was not a Brahmin. Krishna was OBC. Other than Kuwait community. Sri Rama was not Brahmin. Sri Rama was Kshatriya. Veda Vyasa was not a Brahmin. He born in fisherman family. Vishwamitra was not Brahmin. Kshatriya family. And Dronacharya was a Brahmin. Got converted into Kshatriya. That's why he came to Kurukshetra. Otherwise Dronacharya is not permitted to come there. He's a Brahmin. He got converted into Kshatriya and came there. You know that N.T. Ramarao was not a Kshatriya. Was converted into Kshatriya by calling 14 sannyasis from Himalaya, and N.T. Ramarao of Andhra got converted into Kshatriya by performing 3 days yagam. Chandrababu Naidu was not a Kshatriya. he got converted into Kshatriya halfway. The sannyasins came to know that this is not that good man. They went back to Himalaya. After performing half yajna, they went back. So, he did not convert fully, only 50% converted. So, what I wanted to convey, if you can get yourself elevated to that level, then you can chant these Vedas, no problem. Shudra opi sila sampanno brahmana gunavan bhave brahmano vikriyakina shudra satyavaro bhave. So whomsoever may be you as a person, janmanal jayate matya, karmanal jayate vija, brahmajnane naiva brahmana. So brahmana is not a caste name. Unfortunately, it became a caste name, even though he does not know anything about it. So, you get yourself elevated. You can see Amma, you can see Narayana Gurudeva, you can see Santi Sai Baba, you can see so many people might not have got their birth in Brahmana Kula, but got far, far beyond the Brahmins level. Far, far beyond the Brahmins level. They have reached the level of Paramahamsa. What is the level? If you can remember, I say only one time. From Shudra, going up to Vaishya, Vaishya to Kshatriya, Kshatriya to Brahmana, Brahmana to Sannyasi, Sannyasi to Rishi, Rishi to Maharishi, Maharishi to Hamsa Rishi, Hamsa Rishi to Paramahamsa Rishi, Paramahamsa Rishi to last stage, Paramahamsa Paripurajaka Rishi. Eighth step, Paramahamsa Paripurajaka Rishi. This is the transformation of the same individual, not transformation of the society. One individual, Janmanal Jayade, Shudra. From the you are going up to Paramahamsa Paripurajaka level. At that time, you can, not only at that time, even at the halfway, you can chant Veda Mantra. How you should chant Veda Mantra? Very, very systematically. Sound energy is most important. Veda Mantras, many Tamil Brahmins, and of course our Tulu Brahmins also, they chant so fast as though the bus is waiting for them. You know, it is not mantra at all. They were chanting Yajurveda. This is neither mantra, the God himself will be afraid of. Oh my Lord, this is not the way in which I expect that fellow to chant this mantra. If he is not chanting, no problem. Isn't that? See, if you are not giving upuma to anybody, that fellow will not feel anything. Suppose you are giving upuma which is rotten or which is very bad, then what that fellow will do? Whatever he has taken the previous day, that also will come out. If you are not giving upma, nothing will come out. But giving bad upma, definitely that will be affecting him. So when you have to chant, Atmi ile purohitam yajnasya deva pratvijam.

0: 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Dear listeners of Shaivam.org, the next program is Yoga, Ritual Discourse. 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
1: 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So whoever thinks that because of the sadasya pratyaya pravaha, sadasya pratyaya pravaha means samana pratyaya, similar thought functions, because of similar thought functions, whoever thinks, whoever takes a similar thought function to be ekagrata, single pointed mind, focused mind, tasya idi ekagrata pravaha chittastha dharmaha. 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whether there is only one single thought flow. Since it is dependent on, each thought is dependent on each object. See, I think about the same thing, there are different thought functions. They are not grouped, clubbed as one thought. Each thought function has a thought object. So, whether the thought object is same or different does not matter. So, ekagra evaiti. Whenever I am thinking about pot, pot, pot, pot, each thought function of pot is dependent on the thought object pot. Only that. Or pot, cot, whatever. So, there also pot, cot, cloth, etc. Each thought function depends on each of the thought objects. So, there also, at that time also, the thought function is same. Therefore, it is not a vikshipta, disturbed. The mind is not disturbed. You cannot say that mind to be a disturbed mind. Because whatever the thought function, according to the thought object, it is there. Therefore, tasmad eka ekam anekartham avasthitam chittam iti. Tasmad ekam anekartham avasthitam. Therefore, the chitta, what is the nature of chitta? Chitta is dependent on one object, thought object. One thought function dependent on multiple thought function, dependent on multiple thought objects according to each thought. That is the nature of the chitta. 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If the chitta, whatever chitta, chittena ekena of one object, one body. So with that ananvitaha, with that there is no relationship. That kind of swabhava bhinnaha, that kind of thought functions, pratyaha jayeran, thought functions happen which is against the nature of that mind and that object. Which has no relationship to that mind or object. Then, atha katham, anya pratyaya drishtantasya. Then, if one sees something and one another person experience something, the one who has experienced or seen, has seen that object will remember that object. But if it is in different way, if there is no relationship between the thought and the object, then one person will see and the other person will be experiencing it. That kind of situation will happen. Therefore, without any relationship. Therefore, anya pratyaya upachitasya cha karmashyasya anya pratyaya upavokta bhavet. And the karmas which are gained by one chitta will be experienced by another chitta. One chitta sees things, the other, another chitta experiences. One chitta experiences it, and because of that there is samskara, and that samskara is experienced by, because of that samskara, whatever karmas are going to happen, that is experienced by some other person. This kind of confusion will happen. Kathanchit samadhiyamanam api yetat gomaya vayasiyam nyayam akshipati. Therefore, whichever way you are going to explain this, it will become like this, gomaya payasiyam. It will become a common term that what is payas, gomayam payasiyam. You say gomayam, that which is a product of a cow, is this payas, this milk, or this porridge. So, whichever way you say. So, if you say gomayam, the cow's product is this porridge. How do you make this porridge? From this cow's product. Now, cow's product means it can be milk, it can be curd, it can be its urine, it can be its cow dung, whatever. Because panchagavya, there is a medicine system called panchagavya where it's a system for purificatory rites. They take this. They give this in as a prasad. in some kind of karmas, this has to be taken, eaten by the person who performs the karma. They mix 5 different products of the cow. They'll have urine, little bit of cow dung, and then little bit of this milk, curd, and the clarified butter. So they mix this and they give it as prasad. It's a purificatory thing. So that kind of system is here also. What is this porridge made of? You will say this made of cow's product. Now urine is also from cow. Then milk is also from cow. So this you wanted to point out to the milk, but now the definition is now they are in the urine or its cow dung also. Therefore, kincha, not just that, there is another problem also. Sva anubhava apahnavas chittasya anyatve prapnoti katham. Now, I am experiencing something, but the another person chittasya anyatve prapnoti. Another person will experience that. Katham, how if you say, yadu aham adraksham tat sprushami yaccha asya asparaksham tad pashyami aham iti pratyaya sarvasya pratyasya bhede sati pratini abhedena upasthite eka pratyaya vishayo ayam 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Now I have seen something. Whatever I have seen, that I am touching. Now whatever I am touching is what I am seeing. These kind of thought functions happen. Though are two different experiences. Seeing and touching, they are two different experiences, but they have a correlation. I have seen whatever object I have seen, I am touching. Or whatever object I am touching, I am seeing. This kind of correlation is there. So, sati pratinam, pratini abheda, abhedena upasthite. Eka pratyaya vishayo ayam abheda atma. So this thought function is dependent on experience and the seeing experience, touching experience and seeing experience. These two experiences, both the experiences are dependent on one pratyayi, the chitta, the thought functions, these thought functions, these experience happen. So, eka pratyaya vishayo ayam abheda atma aham iti abhipratyaha. So, though these two thought functions happen in the same mind, because of these different thought functions, the relations between these two thought functions, whoever has seen this is touching this. That I who saw this is the same I which is touching this. So this kind of relationship is there. Therefore, abheda atma aham iti pratyaya katam atyanta bhinneshu chitteshu vartamanah. So this experience that I am the same person who has touched it and seen it, this kind of different non-differentiating idea of the self, how katham atyanta bhinneshchiteshu vartamanah, how can it happen when the difference, we already saw one experiencing and the other seeing, etc., this kind of thing, samanyam ekam pratyenam ashrayet, how can it be dependent on one chitta pratyenam, one from where the pratyaya starts, how can it be dependent on that one chitta? Sva anubhava grahyascha ayam abheda atma aham iti pratyaha. And this experience Is it wrong then if you say no? It is our own experience that I am the one who has seen this and I am the one, the same one who is touching this also. So this kind of experience cannot be negated because nacha pratyakshasya mahatmyam pramanantrena vibhuyate. The experience is pratyaksha, direct perception, and there can be no pramana which can negate the pratyaksha. Pratyaksha experience, unless and until it is a wrong experience, there can be no other pramana which can negate it. Therefore, pramanantram cha, because why? Pramanantram cha, pratyaksha valene vyavaharam labhate. All the other pramanas are dependent on pratyaksha for its functioning. Therefore, tasmad ekam anekartham avastitam chittam. Therefore, the mind is that which is ekam, one, and aneka artham, dependent on manifold objects and which is stable on those objects. That is what the nature of chitta is. Yesya idam shastrena parikarmaha nirdishyate tatkatham. And the shastra is also giving the teaching of the parikarma. Parikarma means the kind of karma which is needed to purify the mind. What is the method to purify my mind? Which is, when the mind is based on different kind of these kind of objects, it is going to create different kind of functions, thought functions. So how to purify my mind from all those kind of nonsense, if you ask, he says, Maitri Karuna Mudita Upek. 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The mind attains a peaceful state because of these kind of bhavanas, feelings, meditation. What is that? Maitri Karuna Mudita Upekshanam. On each of these people, each of these situations, sukha, dukkha, punya, punya, vishayanam, on each of these kind of objects, you have to do this bhavana. On the objects, tatra sarva praneshu, sukha, sambhoga, panneshu, maitri, bhavaye. This is the method. So, now first, the maitri, karuna, mudita, upekshanam is the parikarma. Is the parikarma, is the purificatory rite. Is the purification method, is the mind, is the method to make your mind clean. So then where should I, there are four methods prescribed here. Where should I apply which method? That is prescribed in the second state, which is a sukha, dukha, punya, apunya, vishayanam. What should I do with the first operation? What should I do on these situations? Bhavanataha, I should have to do that bhavana. I should have to focus, have to feel, I have to have that idea, meditate, chitta prasadam. Because of that, the result is chitta prasadanam. So, the problem is sukha dukha punya punya vishayas. What I have to do is maitri karna mudita upekshanam as the solution. What I have to do with that solution? Bhavana. What will I gain with that bhavana? Chitta prasadanam. So, trouble, the solution, what should I do with that solution, and what will be the result? All of them are given here. Sarva, tatra sarva pranishu, sukha, sambhoga panneshu, maitri bhavaye. You have to feel maitri, this mitrata. This mitrata means friendliness. So, that kind of feeling you have to have on the objects, on the living beings, sarva pranina, on the living beings which are experiencing sukha sambhoga panneshu, which are experiencing happiness. On them you have to have this relationship of friendliness.
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ego said, I am the greatest. Intellect said, I am. Senses became senseless. They went to start bragging. Hands and feet, they said, without us, how can we work? So many things within your personality are great. But who is the greatest? To this question, prana began to depart from the body. This was to be resolved by, if they were to depart from the body, and whosoever, the departure of whosoever affects the body most, that will be the greatest. So, mind departed, and the person remains looked like crazy, but the body existed. Ego departed, and the body existed. Intellect departed, and the body existed. The eyes said goodbye for a while, and returned. The eyes become sometimes blurred, you see. One by one, they created the experiment, but then came the turn of the pranas. We call pranas, but actually it's one prana expressing in different ways. When pranas started departing, they were like iron particles, and prana was like a magnet. They all started moving towards prana and say, no more, we will not go after this discussion. You are the greatest, O prana. Don't depart. By this parable, you are being given the importance of life. Life is prana within you. Once that life departs, your body has no use. Embodied state and all its accomplishments depends upon life. But first your attention is drawn to life. Next, that life is symbolic of the absolute life, life of life, Brahman. But it's not easy for human mind to view God or Brahman as the highest, because you can't dramatize God moving away. Prana can move away from your body. God cannot. God may be omnipotent, but in certain areas his omnipotency doesn't work. However, the purpose of the Upanishad to direct your attention, lead your mind to the highest within you, the essential self, God, Brahman, and prana becomes easy symbol. Keeping that in view, let me go on and I will explain to you more. Ara iva ratanabhu prane sarvam pratishthitam richo yajonsi saman yajna kshatram brahmacha. The revelations of Rik, Yajur, Sam Vedas, as well as yajnas, rituals that are enjoined in the Vedas, as well as all classes of beings, Brahmanas, Kshatriyas, all living beings are rooted in prana, just as the spokes are rooted in the navel of a wheel. A wheel has a navel, and all the spokes, they are rooted in that navel. Without that navel, the spokes will get out, move away. If the spokes are not there, the wheel will be dismantled. It's old style. In other words, the prana is not there. This body, senses, mind, intellect, ego, all this setup will have no meaning. You have to be embodied. And embodiment comes with prana, life coming in. If life itself is not there, all those I have spoken of, they become dismantled. Therefore, first your attention should go towards how blessed am I to be alive as a human being. So wake up in the morning with joy, the basic joy that you are born

0: in divine plan with human embodiment. Manushyatvam, mumukshutvam, mahapurusha samshaya. Three things are extremely rare and is act of divine grace. And every day you need to be thankful to God. What are those three things? To be born as a human being, manushyatvam, because there are so many possibilities of birth. You could be a cat, a dog, a swan flying, a monkey jumping from tree to tree, a lion glaring at others. All possibilities are there. Can be just a little butterfly. In a world where there is countless possibilities for a soul to enter into embodiment, but all the countless embodiments, soul is not, doesn't have the possibility of attaining enlightenment. There are stories in the Puranas that even there were souls that attained liberation even in animal embodiment. The Puranas, firstly, they are allegorical. Secondly, you can take it. Soul that may have certain impediment, certain obstructive karma. So, even though it had attained a very great height, due to obstructive karma, entered into an animal embodiment. The great king Bharata entered into a deer embodiment. But having entered, he was enlightened, as in even in the deer embodiment. But that, I'm just giving a little idea. To view animals are souls, but souls that are hospitalized. In hospitalized state, again, souls, all the patients are not in the same level of consciousness. They are in different levels. Animals also are not in the same level of consciousness. Some animals express great qualities of heart, of love, of subtle sensitivity, communing with human beings, all that. Different animals have different capacities. But as animal in that level, they can't do anything for attaining liberation. So they are hospitalized. You have to get out of the hospital. But if you have already attained enlightenment and you are hospitalized a little, that's fine. That's the end of it. Coming back, having human embodiment is great fortune. Therefore, let not your mind forget the purpose of entering into human embodiment. The purpose is exercise your self-effort towards four points, four values of life. That's called purushartha. First, dharma. Follow the path of virtue, ethical value, path of goodness. If that is not the basic prompter of your life is going to be a big waste. Not in the eyes of people. You can go viral, you see, in many areas. Get lot of fame and glory, but not in deeper experience of inner joy. And if that is lacking, then all that attainment means nothing. So dharma is your foundation. And to whatever extent you have been anchored to virtue, that is your definite fulfillment, profound enrichment, that you will carry from life to life. Everything else you will not. You don't have to believe in me. Look at people and what they have left behind. Next, artha. Artha is material value. Having entered your human embodiment, you are dependent on resources. How to have proper resources for your progress, for your education, for your growing up, and for your achieving whatever goal is in view. But in order to acquire artha resources, material resources, you should not ignore and go against dharma. So dharma, artha, artha is material value. Kama, kama is called vital value. As you develop virtue, create good resources for yourself. You begin to shine in the world. You develop a social setup. You become a householder. You have a family. You contribute to human beings in so many ways. They help you. You help them. And that again, that setup becomes profound. The entire creation, the world that has been presented by God, has a profound purpose. Every soul is led to a family life. It all depends. You may not choose to be there and become sannyasi or whatever. But in general, there is a vital value of life. How can you impact upon society, impact upon human beings? And that becomes a profound purpose. And ultimately, the fourth is called moksha, infinite value of life, spiritual value, that's liberation. Soul having attained liberation, that's the purpose of the soul, is accomplished. Dharma, artha, kama and moksha. These goals, four aspected goals, are attained through human embodiment. And the highlight of the embodiment is prana, life. Prajapati charasi garbhe tvameva pratijayase tubhyam prana prajatvima balim haranti yah pranaya pratitishtasi. O prana, you are Prajapati, the Lord of all. It is the style of the scriptures. Mind is directed towards something prominent within yourself, prana. But that prana becomes a beckoning symbol, directing your attention to Brahman, the Absolute. Just like life sustains your body from the toes to the head, Brahman, God, sustains the entire cosmos, entire universe. And the life that expresses in you is an aspect of Brahman. So when you are directing your attention to this miracle of life, that life is an expression of God. As if you are bowing down to your own life, knowing it is the life that is life of the universe. Bow down to any electrical light. You are bowing down to universal electricity. You are Brahman. You move about in the womb. Your soul has been embodied through all the biological process. And you are born in the likeness of parents. Every individual has inherited, from ordinary point of view, you have inherited certain factors that have come down through your forefathers. But think twice. Your forefathers have come down from God. So actual inheritance is immortality. Actual inheritance is attaining liberation. You are made in the image of God. First in the image of your forefathers. This one looks like his father. But as you begin to advance in a spiritual way, this one looks like the saint. Looks like Buddha. Looks like Jesus. Now you are looking like God. Made in the image of God. O prana who dwells along with the senses and others, implying senses, mind, body. Indeed, all these beings offer oblations to you. When you develop the idea, you are adoring God. You develop at the same time the idea the entire world is adoring. It helps your adoration. It's a bhavana, feeling. Life is enjoyed by all creation. Little flowers, they turn to the sun, they're adoring all. Glistening leaves, they are adoring prana, the life that is pulsating through all things. But while I'm directing your attention to life, actually I'm meaning life of life. Presence of God. Devanam asmibhadvahni tamah, pitrinam prathama swadha, rishinam charitam satyam, atharvangirasamasi. You are fire god among gods. You are swadha, carrier of offerings to forefathers. You are the active principles of the senses, the essence of the body. Now follow these points. You are fire, fire god among gods. Speech is presided by fire god. Another higher level of fire god is your intellect. Still higher level of fire god is Chaitanya, consciousness. I'm turning your attention to the another Upanishadic statement. What's the light of lights? When things are dark in the night, and someone says, here am I. And you say, oh, I know where you are. There's no light, but your speech acted like the light. So the speech has its illuminating effect in the practical world, but go further. When mind is filled with confusion, sometimes people complain, it's all dark. Even there are dramas in Shakespeare's writings. A king shouts, dark, dark, all dark. And his servants bring light. But he is referring to dark because of his sorrow in his mind. That darkness cannot be dispelled by external light. But that darkness can be dispelled by your intellect. Understanding. And then, the source of all this illumination is your Paramatma within you, the Atma, the Self, which is pure consciousness. So in all ritual actions, when you see fire and how much importance is given to it, you are being led towards the recognition of the fire, that is pure consciousness. In ritual stage, mantras are recited, oblations are poured into the fire with a mental, a devotional will within your mind. May this reach my forefather, or may this offering reach Lakshmi Devi. Or any Indra, Kubera, Shiva, Rama, all these are symbolic acts. Fire. Try to understand the variations of fire. Fire must continue to burn within you as long as you live. That fire must open up to higher level of illumination. Sanskrit word for fire, another word is called vahani. Vahani means vahan karna. Fire is a postman. Carries your prayers on his back and gives to the gods to whom you are offering the prayers. Your prayers are carried by fire. Fire within you must realize has many implications. If you have faith in God, you have fire. Your faith becomes stronger, spiritual vitality develops, virya. Your fire is becoming higher, stronger. Another point is brought out. When we talk about prana, the most simplest of expression of prana is your breathing. Breath relates to prana. Prana relates to mind. Mind relates to intellect. Intellect relates to bhavana, deep heart level experience. And bhavana relates to anubhava, experience of God. So in order to touch God, start touching your nose. That's where the prana, first the breath. And breath is relating to prana behind it. As you are controlling, harmonizing the breath, Thereby, you allow the functions of prana to become harmonized. You are controlling prana within you, starting with breath. Breath itself is not prana. So if you hold the breath for a long time, you will become prana-less. But if you harmonize your breathing, you are allowing the prana to become especially integrated within yourself. Why are you doing that? Creating a pranic balance within yourself. Because when you have that, your mind gathers its strength. It becomes healthy. Mind that is doesn't have the support of prana, mind then becomes shallow. It leans towards stressful thoughts, dejection, sorrow, misery. Its memories become distorted. So many things have happened in your life. But mind that is not being assisted by healthy prana, that mind recalls the most miserable things and adds a spice to it by imagination. And you can lead yourself to intense suffering because of lack of prana, which has caused a mental state of stress, dejection, distress, and so forth. So therefore, if you have started pranayama, breathing exercises, you have brought certain balance in the pranic functions, it aids your mind. Mind becomes now inclined to be objective, patient, able to recollect positive impressions, able to understand the profounder meaning of life, or at least able to tide over adversity with patience. And while mind is doing that, your intellect becomes more profound in understanding. Intellect goes on developing a deeper assimilation of things that you learn from scriptures. Your manan shakti, reflective process, your vichar, practice of inquiry or reflection becomes more effective. Therefore, advanced people are said to possess sukshma buddhi, subtle intellect, sharp intellect. All these words are used in an allegorical way. And as your intellect becomes sharper in a spiritual way, the feeling of your heart now, previously it was like a closed house, and you had a picture before you of a wonderful forest. The trees are swinging in wind, all in painting. But that state of experience is dull intellect. As intellect becomes purified, now as if window has opened, and you are not looking at a painting, but you are looking at the real world. Breeze blowing through the forest, the light pouring through the trees, real world, bhavana, now your feeling becomes magnanimous. That again is something one must understand and think of. Everyone has feeling in the heart, with the potentiality of developing cosmic love, a feeling that will commune with every life, shine with everything that is shining. That feeling becomes so restricted that a person gets up in the house and all that is thinking, whom I have to shout at? Even people whom he has loved so much, his mind is throbbing with that, whom I have to fight against. Bhavana becomes so little. The same bhavana has the possibility of go beyond the house, beyond your family, beyond all restrictions, and commune with the heart of all. Again, not to give difficulty to your mind, if you are communing with the heart of God, you are communing with the heart of all. Love of God comes into your heart. thereby your heart becomes able to sustain a prayer, sarve bhavantu sukhina, may all be happy. If that divine affirmation has not entered your heart that God is with me, then that feeling cannot arise. Sarve bhavantu sukhina, may all be happy. Then your mind will go after calculations. How many people can I really help? How much is the capacity in my computer? Again, another point. As I said, breath links to prana. Prana to mind. Mind to intellect. Intellect to bhavana, feeling. Feeling to parabhakti, supreme devotion. Come other way round. If your pranas are harmonized, your breathing will be healthy. If your mind is calm, your prana will tend to be harmonized in your body from the toes to the head. If your intellect has a clearer understanding, your mind will be healthier. Prana will be healthier. Thereby your day-to-day life will be full of health. So it goes both ways. Indrastvam prana tejasa rudrosi parirakshita tvamantarikshe charasi suryastvam jyotisham pati. O prana, you are the effulgent Indra, the ruler of gods. Indra term was equivalent to Brahman in Vedic times. Therefore, your senses are called indriyas, instruments of God. And prana within you is being adored as God's representative. So you are offering this prayer to prana. You are God, representative of God. Therefore, you are effulgent Indra, the source of all the senses. You are the inspiration behind the senses, the mind, the intellect. You are the protector in the form of Rudra. Rudra referring to all the three aspects of God, Brahma, Vishnu, Shiva. As Brahma, you are the creator. As Vishnu, sustainer. As Shiva, dissolver. Even from ordinary point of view, it is this energy, cosmic energy that sustains this entire universe. That's the prana. But behind the cosmic prana, there is cosmic mind. That becomes now the subject matter of philosophy and spirituality. And cosmic mind is nothing but Brahman, the absolute. You move in the sky, implying that your movement is characterized by expansion. The movement is allegorical, implying as a soul moves towards God, there is an increasing expansion in consciousness. You are the sun, the lord of the luminaries. Luminaries are, your senses are the first stage of luminaries. The world will be dark and nothing. Because of your senses, you recognize the world. Even if there were, sun may be shining, not one sun, but many suns. And if you are blind, it will be all dark. What actually illumines your senses? What illumines the senses? Mind. What illumines the mind? Intellect. And what has given such power and glory to the intellect? Brahman. So, if your mind were to become very profound, that every tinge of experience that you are having at every moment is an expression of the presence of Brahman. And that's enough for now. Om Shanti.
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3: 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So last week, last 2 weeks, we were seeing the story of Upamanyu Maharshi in Mahabharatam. So a quick recap where like Yudhishthira, the Jyeshtha Pandava, asks for about the glories of Lord Shiva to Bhishma, and Bhishma, lying on the arrow bed, says that he is incapable of describing Mahadeva. A man like me, who is bound by birth, old age, disease and death, cannot describe the glories of Lord Shiva. He is described as the supreme reality who creates all the devatas and danavas, including Brahma, Vishnu and Indra. So how can a man like me describe the glories of Lord Shiva? And then he requests Krishna to recite the glories of Mahadeva, and then Krishna starts off by giving his where he gets Krishna starts talking about Upamanyu Maharshi, how he met Upamanyu Maharshi, how he received the blessings of Upamanyu Maharshi, and Upamanyu Maharshi shares his experience with Lord Shiva, how he had the vision of Lord Shiva. And then Krishna, he also initiates Krishna into Shiva Diksha, and then Krishna also does terrible penance, intense penance, to have the vision of Lord Shiva, and gets 16 boons from him. So that's where we ended last week. And then Upamanyu Maharshi, after Krishna recounts his experience of having the darshan of Parashakti and Paramashiva and receiving 16 boons from them, he recounts that story to Upamanyu Maharshi. And then Upamanyu Maharshi finally says, Upamanyu Ruvacha, Upamanyu Ruvacha, Nasti Sharva Samo Devo, Nasti Sharva Samagatihi, Nasti Sharva Samo Dane, Nasti Sharva Samo Rane. He ends by saying that there is no deity, there is not a god equal to Mahadeva. The highest end is Mahadeva alone. There is no higher end than Mahadeva, and no one can grant boons, this much boons, as Mahadeva. There is no one that is equal to Mahadeva in battle. So he says this to Krishna. So this is where we ended last week's lecture. And then continuing Anushasana Parvam, that is the 13th Parva, 16th chapter. Upamanyu Ruvacha, Rishir Asit Krite Tata, Tandiritya Vishrutaha, Dasha Varsha.

0: ஈஸ்வரம். So thinking of him, Dandi Maharshi thought of that supreme reality who is described as Paramatma. We saw Paramatma means we are all, everything from the blade of a grass till Vishnu is Jivatma, but Mahadeva is described as Paramatma. Tasya ashikaya madhye parama atma vyavastitah. 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From the blade of a grass till Vishnu, everything is vyaya, perishable. But Mahadeva is avyaya. 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The Upanishad say, is avyaya. Chintayitva mahatmanam idamaha suvismitaha. 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The end of the Sankhya, Sankhya philosophy talks of 25 tattvas, but Shaivism talks of 36 tattvas. The end goal of Sankhya is Mahadeva alone at the end of the day. So after practicing the Sankhya philosophy, they come to the fold of Shaivism and then they attain Mukti by the grace of Mahadeva ultimately, not otherwise. And then Param Pradhanam Purusham. He is Pradhana Purusha. He is the first Purusha. He is the first one. There is no Purvam. Purvachaya cha Nama Jyeshtaya cha Kanishtaya cha Namak Purvajaya cha Parajaya cha Namo. He is the first. He is Pradhana Purusha. He is the first one. There is no Purvam to Mahadeva. There was no one before Mahadeva. Purusho Vai Rudraha. And Adishtataram Ishwaram. He is the pervader of all the things. He pervades the entire universe. Purusho Vai Rudraha. Sarvo Vai Rudraha. 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destruction. So he is the creator, maintainer, destroyer, and also the concealer. Tirobhavam and Anugraham, he gives the grace, liberation also. Cha karanam cha vidurbudaha, you are the cause, he is the cause of all causes. There is no cause. Karanam karananam vyata, karanam tu dhyayaha. Atharvashika Upanishad says, the cause of all causes should be meditated upon. He alone should be meditated upon. There is no cause for the ultimate cause. He doesn't have a cause. Mahadeva doesn't have a cause. Ahameva jagatkarta mama karta maheshwaraha, Narayana says in Skanda Purana. Vedakarta cha hiranyagarbha yajnyakarta, yajnyakarta devendraha, vedakarta hiranyagarbha, ahameva jagatkarta mama karta maheshwaraha. Oh Vyasa, you are bound by ahankara, so please listen to me. Yajnyakarta devendraha, the lord of yajnyas is Indra, but ultimately the lord of yajnyas is Mahadeva alone. ஆவோ ராஜானம் அத்வரஸ்ய, த லார்ட் ஆஃப் வேதா இஸ் ஆல்சோ அல்டிமேட் லார்ட் ஆஃப் வேதா இஸ் ஆல்சோ 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But primarily, the lord of everything is Mahadeva. And then Ahameva Jagatkarta, he says, I am the lord of the universe. But still, Mahadeva is that ultimate lord. Vishwanatha, Vishveshwara, Vishwadipo, Rudro, Maharshihi. And finally, he ends by saying, Mama Karta Maheshwaraha. But the cause of me is Maheshwara. And he doesn't have a cause.
1: So cast away everything and then worship him alone. Told by Vishnu himself. So that's why Karanam, he is the ultimate cause. Devasura muni namcha param yasmanna vidyate. And who is superior to everybody. Even the devas, devatas and danavas and munis, everybody worship him only. Ajam tam aham ishanam anadi nidanam prabhum. Ajam, he is ajayamano. Ajayamano bahuda vijayate. Purusha Suktam says. Ajayamano, he is aja. He doesn't have birth. Ishanam, he is the Lord. Ishanak sarva vidhyanam, Ishwarak sarva bhutanam. He is the ultimate ruler. Sarva vidyanam, he is the cause of all the knowledge. And then Ishwarak sarva bhutanam, as Ishvara, as Mahadeva, he is the ultimate Lord and he resides in the heart of all the living entities. Anadi nidanam, anadhyantam, he doesn't have a beginning or end. Anadhyantam adhyam param tattvam artham. Kaivalya Upanishad also says that. And then Uta amritatvasya ishanaha, Purusha Suktam says. Uta amritatvasya ishanaha, the ultimate ruler Mahadeva is represents that immortality by surrendering to. So that's why the Vedas say, tamevam vidvan amrita ihabhavati nanyah panta ayanaya vidyate. If you want immortality, if you want to get rid of the repeated cycles of birth and death, you have to surrender to him alone. There is no other way. No other way. Nanyah na anyaha. No, there is no other way. And then prabhum, the word prabhum is used here. You have seen that very often quoted in the Upanishads for Lord Shiva. Kaivalya Upanishad says, Uma Sahayam Parameshwaram Prabhum, the Supreme Lord, who is in charge of everything, who is the ultimate reality, and who also gives the posts of Brahma, Vishnu and Indra to the Jivatma. He is the ultimate Supreme Lord. Kaivalya Upanishad. And then Mahanarayana Upanishad says, Angushtamatraha purusho angushtam cha samashritaha ishaha sarvasya jagataha prabhuk preenatu vishwa buk. Prabhuhu. Sarvasya jagataha. He is present. He is all per. He is present all over the universe. Ishaha. He is the ultimate Lord. Paraat parataro brahma tatparaat parato harihi tatparaat parato ishaha tanme manaha shivasankalpamastu. He is parat parat parataram. He is the supreme of the supreme. Prabhuhu. He is the ultimate Lord, Vishwa Book. So, Angushta Matraha, he is present in the size of a thumb. So that's why if you see, look at the Linga, actually he as the in the form of Linga, he enters into the heart of all the living entities, the Rig Veda says. So Angushta, he is in the size of a thumb. If you look at the Linga, it is actually exactly looking in the size of a thumb. And if you actually make a thumbs up, using your hand, it also looks exactly like a linga. The thumb is actually Paramashiva. The bottom part is Parashakti. And then Angushta Matraha Purusho. Purusho vai Rudraha. Stolen in the Mahanarayana Upanishad. And then, so Prabhu word comes here. That's the most important thing to be noted. And then Mahan Prabhurvai. Before going to that, in Brihat Jabala Upanishad, it says, there is a place where it says, Trinetram Trigunadaram Trayanam Janakam Prabhum Smaran Namashivayeti Lalate Tat Tripundrakam. Trinetram, he is three-eyed. Trigunadaram, he is beyond the three modes of material nature. Trayanam Janakam Prabhum, he is the cause of the three personalities, Brahma, Narayana and Rudra. Trayanam Janakam, he is the cause of Brahma, Narayana and Rudra. Janakam Prabhum, he is the ultimate Lord. Smaran Namashivayeti, meditate on that. By remembering that Supreme Lord and chanting the Namashivaya Panchakshara Mantra, Lalate Tat Tripundrakam, apply the Tripundra on the forehead. Meditating on the Supreme Reality. This is a mantra in the Brihat Jabala Upanishad. So Prabhu word comes there. That's the point to be noted. Mahan Prabhurvai Purushaha Sattvasyaisha Pravartakaha Sunirmala Mimam Praptam Ishano Jyotir Avyayaha. Third chapter, 12th verse, Shvetashvatara Upanishad. Here also Prabhu. The word Prabhu comes. He is the ultimate Lord. Sarvendriya gunabhasam, sarvendriya vivarjitam, sarvasya prabhum, ishanam, sarvasya sharanam sukritam. Third chapter, 17th verse, Shvetashvatara Upanishad. So we see Mahanarayana Upanishad, Shvetashvatara Upanishad, Kaivalya Upanishad, Brihat Jabala Upanishad talking, using the word Prabhu for Lord Shiva. Very important point to be noted. Atyanta sukinam devam anagam sharanam vraje. He can give you the ultimate peace. Atyanta sukinam. The ultimate peace is becoming the Das of Mahadeva and serving him eternally in Parakailasha. There is no other highest peace. There is no other higher peace than that. Even the Sukham, even the peace cannot be acquired by acquiring the posts of Brahma, Vishnu and Indra. So that's why Nandishwara says, I'm not interested in those positions. Even Upamanyu Maharshi says that. I'm not interested. Andhakasura says that. Every Shiva Bhakta is not interested, even not interested in the positions of Brahma, Vishnu and Indra. So even the ultimate, the peace cannot be acquired by becoming Brahma, Narayana or Indra. Devadeva, Mahadeva, Devanam, Abhayaprada, Brahma, Narayana, Indradi, Sarvadeva, Padaprada. Kashikandam, 1st section, 13th chapter, 9th verse. A devotee says, Devadeva, Mahadeva, Devanam, Abhayaprada, you are Abhaya. You give Abhaya to your devotees. You create fearlessness in your devotees. Abhayaprada. Brahma, Narayana, Indradi, Sarvadeva, Padaprada. You can grant the positions of the Devas like Brahma, Narayana and Indra, O Mahadeva. Sarvadeva, Padaprada. You can grant the position of any Devata, including Brahma, Narayana and Indra. But a devotee is not interested. A Shiva Bhakta is not interested in those positions. Devam, Anakam, Sharanam, Vraje. So, I surrender to you alone. And you are that sinless, ultimate sinless personality. And that's why the Rudram also says, Apapakashini,
0: Yate Rudra Shiva Tanura Ghora Apapakashini,
1: Apapakashini. One who is not bound by sins. So just imagine, only a person who is not bound by sins can make you sinless. Right? He can relieve you from sins and virtues. He can relieve you from the repeated cycles of birth and death. The one who is not taking births, the one who is actually beyond sins, the one who is beyond the three modes of material nature can give you that liberation. And that is Mahadeva only. So that's why, oh Mahadeva, you are sinless. That's the stuti that is done here. And then, evam bruvanneva tada tadarsha tapasam nidim tam avyayam anaupamyam achintyam shashvatam dhruvam nishkalam sakalam brahma nirgunam Guna gocharam yoginam paramanandam aksharam mokshasamnitam manor indragni marutam vishvasya brahmano gatim agrahyam achalam shuddham buddhi grahyam manomayam.
2: And after meditating, Tandi Maharshi, Urdvabahur Mahateja Jvalanaditya Sannibaha Shashtim Varsha Sagasrani Tavanti Eva Shatanicha. Urdvabahu, he was lifting. We saw Narayana was meditating for 66,000 years by lifting his hands and then standing on one leg. Krishna did that, Upamanyu Maharshi did that, Brahma has done that, Indra has done that, Rama also has done that. And even Atharva Shiras Upanishad, this is very interesting. I noticed one thing, this lifting one's hands and meditating on Mahadeva is told in the Upanishad also. I came across this today. Atharva Shiras Upanishad. Now, after the Devas, in the beginning, I have given 3 lectures on Atharva Shiras Upanishad. One can check that out in my channel. A playlist is also there on Atharva Shiras Upanishad. So there, when the Devas do stuti, after that Mahadeva disappears and then it describes, Te Deva Rudram
1: Adhyayan Tato Deva Urdva Bahavo Rudram Stuvanti.
2: Urdvabahavu. All the Devas, after they were not able to find Mahadeva and then they lifted their hands and standing on one leg, they did stuti. Including Brahma, Vishnu and Indra. And the Upabrahmanam, the supporting fact, is present in the Sutta Samhita, 2nd chapter, 1st canto, which I have done Vivaranam in my channel. Part 2 and Part 3 lectures of Atharva Shiras Upanishad, one can check it out. Part 1 talks about the supporting facts in the Shastras.
1: Urdvabahu. The Devas lifted their hands. And then they were meditating on, started doing stuti on Mahadeva. So that thing where
2: one has to, one raises one's hands and then worships a Lord. And that is only Mahadeva. Mahadeva only is worshipped like that, where the Jivatma raises the hands and then stands on one leg and then worships Mahadeva. Mahadeva alone is the only personality who is worshipped like that. Even Haradatta Shivacharyal brings that point in his Shruti Sukti Mala. He says, he brings the Shastra Pramanam, he brings in the Natya Shastra and says that the Natya Shastram, everybody has
1: Like Brahma has the sign of lotus, Vishnu has the sign of chakra, Indra has the sign of thunderbolt. But when Mahadeva, when talking of Mahadeva, it is like one has to lift one's hands to worship Mahadeva. And we see all the devatas, all the danavas, all the devotees of Lord Shiva do the same thing. Urdhva bahu, by standing on one leg and then lifting one's hands, one has to worship Lord Shiva. So Tandi, actually Tandi Maharshi, after meditating for 10,000 years, Upamanyu Maharshi recounts this to Krishna. And then he, Tandi Maharshi, after after meditating for 10,000 years like that, standing on one leg and then raising his hands, he saw that he experienced Mahadeva. And then it is described that Tam Avyayam, Avyayam, who is imperishable, Anaupamyam Achintyam, Achintyam Avyaktam Anantarupam Shivam Prashantam Amritam Brahma Yonim. Achintyam, one who is inconceivable, one who cannot be conceived through mind, one who can be conceived only through unflinching devotion, not by Ahankara. One can never approach Mahadeva by Ahankara. We saw the Mahadeva is the destroyer of ego. He destroyed the ego of Kamadeva. He destroyed the ego of Yama, Varuna, Indra, Agni, Vayu, and also Brahma and Vishnu. So he is the destroyer of ego. So he can be approached only by humbleness. And Shashvatam Dhruvam, Nishkalam Sakalam Brahma. So Sakalam, he is also actually formed and formless. So the formlessness again is described as his all-pervasiveness. Mahadeva has a divine spiritual form whose divine attributes are glorified in the Vedas and Upanishads. And that Mahadeva is all-pervading. That's why he is sometimes described as Nishkalam. Nishkalam means formless. Formless just means that doesn't mean that he doesn't have a rupa. He has a divine spiritual form. He is beyond all the material forms. His form doesn't have destruction. He is imperishable. And that's why he is described as Nishkalam. And then his all-pervasiveness is represented in order to mean his all-pervasiveness, his presence everywhere. That's why the Upanishads describe him as Vibhu, Ananta, Arupam, Nishkalam. But that doesn't mean that he doesn't have a form. He has a divine spiritual form. One should meditate on that divine spiritual form. So that's what. And then Brahma, Nirgunam, Gunagocharam. Nirgunam, again, he is beyond the three modes of material nature. That's why he is called as Guru Nirguna. He is Shuddha Sattva. Now one cannot say, okay, he doesn't have any guna. He is not bound by, he doesn't have any gunas. So he is, some people say that, the Mayavadis say that. But the Upanishads point out, he is Shuddha Sattva.

0: Shuddha Sattva, he is beyond the three modes. He is beyond Sattva, Rajas and Tamas. That is Shuddha Sattva. Kaivali Upanishad, Mundaka Upanishad, Mahanarayana Upanishad brings that point. So, and that's why he is called as Nirgunam. And also, another point is that Puja Japesha Vilasa Gunarupa Namnam. Sutta Maharshi brings this point. One should meditate on the gunas and then the name, form and characteristics and the divine leelas of Mahadeva. So there he also says that the guna of Mahadeva should be meditated. So he is not like someone who is nirguna. Nirguna means not attributeless. Some people interpret in that way. The Mayavadis interpret that way. But actually he is beyond the three modes of material nature and he is Shuddha Sattva. He is not bound by the three modes. Sattva, Rajas, Tamas. That's what it means. Okay. And then it says guna gocharam. You are Shuddha Sattva. Yogina paramanandam aksharam moksha samgitam. The end goal of all the creatures is moksha. Upamanyu Maharshi, when he does the stuti, he says, you are that ultimate. The end goal of all the creatures, gati, is actually moksha. And you are moksha personified. Only by your grace one can attain moksha and not otherwise. Shvetashvatara Upanishad says, Yada charma vadakasham meshtayishyanti manavaha tadadevam avijnaya dukkasyanto bhavishyati. We saw this in the previous class. So just like one cannot roll. So one can roll on the ground or one can do somersault on the ground. But one cannot do the same thing in the sky. So just like that, just like one cannot, just like rolling on the ground, rolling on an asbestos sheet on the ground, one cannot do the same thing in the sky. So just like that, one can never attain moksha without depending on Mahadeva. So, Shvetashvatara Maharshi beautifully puts that. If the day comes when men roll in the sky just like they roll on the ground, so then one can achieve moksha without depending on Mahadeva. You can get moksha without depending on Mahadeva, but the day comes when men start rolling in the sky just like they roll on the ground. But that is not going to happen. One cannot roll in the sky just like they roll in the ground. So just like that cannot happen. So one can never attain moksha without depending on Mahadeva. But Shvetashvatara Maharshi beautifully puts that by saying in that way. Moksha Samgitam. So Moksha Data, Mokshaeshwara is Mahadeva. Mahadevam Vinayomam Bhajate Shraddhayasaha Nasti Tasya Vinir Mokshaha Samsara Janma Kotibihi. Samsara Janma Kotibihi. Krishna says to his dear devotee Satyasandha, one can never achieve moksha by worshipping me, even for crores and crores of births. If one with Shraddha, with faith, if one worships me, he can never achieve moksha. Because moksha data is Mahadeva only, O dear Satyasandha. He says that in the Yajnavaibhava Kandam, section 1, 25th chapter, 52nd verse. So yoginam paramanandam aksharam moksha samgitam. Manor Indragni Marutam Vishvasya Brahmano Gatim Agrahyam Achalam Shuddham Buddhigrahyam Manomayam. You cannot be Manomayam. You are incapable of being conceived by the mind, O Mahadeva. And you are the refuge of Indra, Agni and all the Devatas, including Brahma, Vishnu, etc. Durvigneyam Asankyeyam Dushprapa Makritatma bihi yonim vishvasya jagatas tamasak paratak param yak pranavanta matmanam jyotir jivas titam manaha tamdevam darshanakangshi bahun varsha ganandrishihi tapasyugre stito bhutva drishtva tushtavacheshwaram durvigneyo. This was actually
1: taught by Upamanyu Maharshi's mother to Upamanyu Maharshi. The first line itself, she starts off by saying, Durvigneyo Durakaro, Duratmas. The Duratmas can never understand Mahadeva, O dear child. And that's what here also Tandi Maharshi says. No one can understand. Actually, the Duratmas, people of unclean souls can never understand you, O Mahadeva. Yonim Vishvasya, you are the cause of this universe. Yonim Vishvasya Tamasak Paratak Param. So you are beyond darkness. At the end of the day, by meditating on the form of Mahadeva alone, one can transcend the mode of darkness. నాట్ అదర్వైజ్. ఉమాసహాయం పరమేశ్వరం ప్రభం త్రిలోచనం నీలకంఠం ప్రశాంతం ధ్యాత్వా మునిర్గచ్చతి. బై 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One can transcend the three modes of material nature. One can go beyond the mode of darkness. That's what here Thandi Maharshi says, tamasak paratak para.

0: 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varieties, so many varieties it has produced because of this Maya superimposition. And Mayavi Iva Vijirambhyati, who is this one who has created this kind of Vichitra? A painting should be done by a painter. Creation requires a creator. A painting requires a painter. The creation requires a creator. Who is the creator? Maya is the creation, the means for creation. The created is Jagat. The creator is Mayavi Iva, like the Mayavi, like a magician. Vijrumbhayati. 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If we create something or destroy something, that presupposes desire or hatred. Creation also may be because of hatred. So, there can be any reason for that. See, Vishwamitra created Trishanku Swarga, a Swarga in between the Swarga and the Jagat. Because this Trishanku, this person called Trishanku, he wanted to go with this body, this physical body to Swarga. And Indra threw him out of Swarga and he was falling down, tumbling down from Swarga. So, because Vishwamitra had sent him, when he saw this fellow tumbling down from Swarga, he said, okay, stop there. With his magical power, he stopped him. And he created a Swarga in between. It's called Trishanku Swarga. So, like that, that creation is because of hatred. It's not because of love for Trishanku. It is for hatred of Indra. Okay, I'll teach you a lesson. I can create my own Swarga. I'll create my own Swarga. He'll create it. So, any creation or destruction can be for love or hatred in each way. So, Mahayogiva. So, what is this cause? What is the cause for this creation to come into picture? This creator, Yogi Ishvara, why did he create this? Svechaya. He has no, there is no trigger for him to create. In his own desire, he created without any prodding from anything. Tasmai Shri Guru Murtaye Namaidam Shri Dakshina Murtaye. To that Guru Murti, Shri Dakshina Murti, I do salutations. I salute, I do prostrations. 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All the other shlokas will have this. Tasmai Shri Guru Murtaye Namaidam Shri Dakshina Murtaye. To that Guru Murti, I salute. To that Dakshina Murti, who is the Guru Murti, I salute. Yes, Yaiva Sphuranam Sadatmakam Sad Atmakam. Asat kalpartha gambhasate yasiva spuranam. Whose spurana, whose thought sadatmakam, which is sadatmaka, which is existence only. Asat kalpa avabhasate, asat kalpartha gambhasate, asat kalpa artha gambhasate. As though it is asat, it is present in front of us. Sakshvat tattamasi and we think ourselves to be inert. We think ourselves to be non-existent. But the truth, our reality is the true consciousness. But still we are not clear about that, sure about that. Sakshat Tattvamasi iti Veda Vachasa. And the direct knowledge, by the direct knowledge of Tattvamasi, Tattu Tvam Asi, iti Veda Vachasa, this verse, this sentence from the Vedas, this Mahavakya from the Vedas, with this Mahavakya, yaha bodhayati ashritan, whoever surrenders to him, ashritan bodhayati, yaha ashritan bodhayati, whoever, who teaches the people who surrender to him. What? Tattvamasi iti Vedasa, to the words of Vedas, the Mahavakya of Vedas, which is Tattvamasi etc., through this, he gives the knowledge. Direct knowledge, sakshat bodhayati, direct knowledge, immediate knowledge. Do you hear? Then you are realized. There is no in between karma. There is no karma in between the knowledge and the hearing. Because karma, you know something, but still you have to perform that karma to gain the result. You know, through Swarga, Swarga can be attained through this Darshapurnamasa Yajna Yaga. Now, you have to, just this knowledge is not enough. You have to perform Darsha Purnamasa to gain the Swarga. The karmas, Darsha and Purnamasa to gain the Swarga. But here, it is like a Tattvamasi, Soham. That, so I am Devadatta. Like this knowledge is also. That is this Devadatta. There is no karma. That Devadatta of previous period and previous time, and this Devadatta of this period and this time, they are same. There is no karma needed to gain the knowledge. You are the 10th person. There is no karma needed to gain the knowledge. This is not a rope. This is not a snake. It is a rope. To gain the knowledge, you don't need to do any karma. Knowledge is immediate. So, that immediate knowledge, Sakshat Bodheti, whoever gives, yet Sakshat Karanat. And what is the use of knowledge? There are so many knowledges in this world. I can't go and learn all those things. You say, yet Sakshat Karanat, knowing this truth, Bhavetna, you will not gain. This will not happen. What will not happen? Bhavetna, na Bhavet, it will not happen. What will not happen? Punaravrittir, coming back again to this world. Coming back where? To which place? Bhava ambho nidho. Bhava ambho nidho. Samsara sagara. Ambho nidho. Ambha means water. Nidhi means the treasure. So, the place, the abundance of water is ambha nidho. Meaning sagara, ocean. Bhava is samsara, samsara sagara. There is no coming back, returning back to this samsara sagara. Kshine, punye, martya, loke, vishanti applies to the karmas. Once the karmas are extinguished, you will be coming back to this jagat, this world, martya loka, this world of mortals. But after knowing this truth, sakshatkaranta, after knowing which truth, there is no punaravati, na bhavet punaravati, there is no coming back. Once for all, the samsara chakra is cut. The cycle of birth and death is cut, destroyed. Nana chidra ghato darasthita maha deepa prabhabhasvaram jnanam yasyatu chakshuradikarana dvaravahispandate janami iti tameva bhantam anubhati etat samastam jagat. 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Nana chidra ghata. There is this pot which has many holes. They are wantedly put in that pot. They are necessary in that pot. For what? Inside that pot, you keep a antasthita mahadeepa prabhabhasparam. Antasthita mahadeepa. You keep a light. And this light which you keep inside, this lamp which you keep inside this pot which has holes, the lamp, the light of the lamp is coming through these holes. It is emanating from these holes. Like that, jnanam yasyatu chakshuradikarana dvara vahispandate jnanam. For whom, yasyatu jnanam, for whom this knowledge, chakshuradi karana dwara, the instruments of sense organs, the sense perception, which is the sense organs, through these sense organs, the antakarana, it goes through the sense organ to grasp the knowledge of the object, external object. Bahispandate, it goes outside through the sense organs. It functions externally through the sense organs. And once it goes and gains the knowledge of the object, it grasps the object. Janami iti. This object, whichever you see, you hear, you smell, you taste, this object, janami, I know. I know this. I have the knowledge of this. This knowledge you gain. Janami iti. I know. This knowledge you gain. Tam eva. And how does this knowledge happen? Tameva bhantam anubhati. Whatever is illumined as I know, that has no illumination of its own because they are inert objects. So, each inert object, see, the light goes externally from the pot which has holes and illuminates the objects externally. In the same way, the sense organs, the buddhi goes through the antakarana, buddhi goes through the sense organs to grasp the objects, objects of those persons' perception. Now, I gain the knowledge, I say, I know. But how does this knowledge arise? Inert, buddhi is inert. The sense objects are inert. Inert things cannot gain inert objects knowledge. So, tam eva bhantam, tam brahmam eva bhantam, tam dakshinamurti eva bhantam. Because of dakshinamurti, because of that Ishvara, because of that Paramatma, it is emanating, it is illuminated. These objects are illuminated because of that Paramatma. So, tameva bhantam, na tattat suryo bhati, na chandratarakam, the surya, chandra, they don't emanate light of its own. They are illuminated by that Brahman. Tameva bhantam anubhati, that is what is said here. Samastam jagat, because of that Brahman, all the things, all the objects of this world are illuminated. So, to that Guru Murti, Dakshinamurti, I salute. 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And after negating all this, what is that which exists? There is nothing which can be negated. That shunyam, you experience a voidness. When you negate all this as not I, not me, there exists a voidness. But you know that voidness also. People think, the Buddhist, they stop their inquiry in that voidness. But I am the one who is experiencing that void also. Viduhu, stri bala andha jata upamaha, tu aham iti bhranta brisham vadinaha. I am stri, I am a girl, I am a boy, I am bala, I am a kid, I am andha, I am blind. These kind of ideas. The dharmas are attributed on the self. The attributes, the characteristics are superimposed on the self. The Brahman self is neither stri nor puman. It is not girl, it is not boy. So, see, whenever you say Ishvara, he, if you refer to Ishvara as he, then people come and start fighting. Male shamanism, they'll say. No, why can't that Ishvara be she? They'll say. And they start singing, God is a girl, kind of. There are songs which say, God is a girl. So, here there is no, the God is not neither girl nor boy. So, this stri bala andha jata upamatu aham iti, these things are me, aham iti brisham vadinaha, bhrantaha brisham vadinaha, these confused people, bhrantaha, these idiots, these confused people, brisham vadinaha, they speak things which are illogical, brisham lies, maya shakti vilasa kalpita. But how did these things come if they don't really exist? If you say they are brisham, they are lies, then how did these things come into existence? Maya shakti vilasa. Because of the power of maya, because of the vilasa. Vilasa means the power to present itself in varied forms of that Maya Kalpita. All these are superimposed. And these superimpositions, which are because of the Maya, that Mahavyamoha Samharini, that one who destroys, this is a Vyamoha, this Moha, this delusion is a very powerful one. Mahavyamoha, Maha plus V plus Moha. Amoha, Asamantat Moha. It is total confusion. V Ang plus Moha. It is total. He has used all the possible upasargas. Maha, V, Ang, Moha. So, it is total confusion. But all that is destroyed. Maha Samharine. You can take this Maha to Samharine. Maha Samharine, that powerful destroyer who destroys these confusions, these doubts, totally, who eradicates these doubts totally, these doubts which arise, this world of duality which arise because of this Maha Moha, this Maha, great confusion, this confusion because of this Maya Shakti, the power of Maya, that one who destroys, to that Guru, to that Dakshinamurti, I salute.
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2: Om Namah Shivaya. Dear listeners of Shaivam.org, the next program is Spiritual Discourse. In this, you are about to listen Kawai Hindu Lectures. The titles are Mistakes Are Not Problems, Jayanti Address, presented by Sri Shivaya Bodhinatha Velayatha Swami. Thank you. Om Namah Shivaya.
3: Mistakes. Gurudeva has a wonderful statement about mistakes, which takes a little reflection. Problems are not problems. They are a repetition of the past that needs to be adjusted. Problems are not problems. They are a repetition of the past that needs to be adjusted. So what does that mean? A problem is not a problem. It means when someone makes a mistake, we think, oh, they shouldn't have made the mistake. Or when we make a mistake, we think, oh, we shouldn't have done that. We think somehow it shouldn't have happened. It's wrong that it happened. It would be better if it never happened. Right? Isn't that our natural response when something goes wrong, when there's a problem, when a child makes a mistake? We wish the child had never made the mistake. But Gurudeva is not looking at it that way. He's saying, don't look at it that way. Don't think of it as a negative event. It just shows something needs to be adjusted. Problems are not problems. They are repetition of the past that needs to be adjusted. So something needs to be adjusted. What is that something? Our understanding, our knowledge, our wisdom needs to be adjusted. In other words, we keep making the same mistakes. We keep doing the same things because we're not increasing our understanding about what we're doing. So, for example, you're a father with an 18-year-old son. And your son neglects to look both ways at a stop sign, pulls out, and another car runs into his car. How do you react? Do you get angry and ground him for a year? How stupid. How could you be so stupid? You are the most stupid driver. No. What do we do? What's the goal? Well, he obviously wasn't careful enough, right? So we don't want him to repeat that again. So we need to talk to the young man, try and have him understand why it happened, and change his understanding, realize the importance of looking both ways at a stop sign. Obviously, he does not realize that importance. He doesn't realize that if you don't do that every single time, there might come along a car on the time you don't do it, and you could have a serious accident. He doesn't realize how important it is to look both ways. So if you can convince him of the importance of looking both ways, he'll never have that same accident again, right? It just will never happen. So that's adjusting. Then it disappears. The problem will not come back. But if that isn't addressed, you know, you just blame him, ground him, he may do it again because he hasn't changed his understanding about how to drive. So any problem is like that. Behavior keeps repeating itself because we don't change our understanding about the behavior. So if we can improve our understanding, sometimes it requires help, like if we're a child, it requires the help of our parents, or an adult, we can use the help of an elder or a parent even, or a swami. You know, sometimes we need help to understand because we're so attached to it, we kind of get caught up in the emotion. Say, oh, I did something wrong, this is terrible. We're not taking the time to figure out, how do I need to improve my understanding of what I did so I don't repeat it? So, a long-winded way of saying, the idea is to teach children to not repeat a mistake. Nothing wrong with making a mistake. But what's the point of doing it twice? What's the point of doing it three times, you know? What's the point of doing it our whole lifetime? Let's talk about this. Let's try and figure out, why did this happen? Maybe we forgot to teach them something. There's a famous example in the book, I think, about spilling milk. A young child, very young child, keeps spilling the milk. Why does the child spill the milk? Because the child is clumsy? No, because we never taught the child how to drink milk right. You know, we didn't do our part. So it sometimes boils down to that the mistakes are caused by no one teaching us how to do something properly. So the whole idea of blaming someone and that mistakes are bad doesn't help, you know. Mistakes keep reoccurring because we don't change our understanding. We don't deepen our understanding of something. So if we can look at mistakes like that and teach children, okay, mistakes are fine. It's fine to make a mistake, but there's no reason to make it twice. If we can teach them that when they're young, then when they're older, they'll think that way on their own. Something wrong happens, they won't get upset, they won't get depressed, they won't blame themselves and say, well, that surely was stupid. What do I need to do to not repeat that again? Now that's the goal, self-correcting mechanism. Soapies are here. Om Namah Shivaya. So that gives you a preview of the talk. And as I say, I'm going to spend some time and get some input from all of you over the next few months. So here's some topics you can start thinking about that are going to be included. Conflict resolution. How do we resolve a conflict? Does the strongest person win? Does the loudest person win? Does the smartest person win? Does everybody win? So, obviously, we want everyone to win. So, conflict resolution by discussions, seeking a win-win option versus violence. or dominance. Tolerance, raising children without placing in their minds racial, bigoted remarks, or if they pick them up from others, taking them out of their minds, so they grow up to be tolerant of others. Inclusiveness. Inclusiveness is a wonderful concept, and I'm hoping to develop some practical suggestions. In other words, we have the beautiful statement which Gurudeva helped develop, one island, many peoples, all Kauaians. That's an example of inclusiveness. But what do you do? How do you cultivate inclusiveness? That doesn't give us a clue. How can I raise a child to think inclusive, to bring in others who are different and help them just like someone who's the same? Now, how can we be inclusive? So there was a wonderful example of inclusiveness and Aloha Spirit that came to us recently from the Nathan Shankar family, who have made friends with Cedric. Cedric is Ramos runs the heavy equipment. You know, he moved the dirt from Yerevan Temple and made Murugan Hill. And so he and Nathan became friends in Kaloa. And recently, just a few days ago, Nathan and his family went to India for 6 weeks, is it? They're gone 6 weeks, something like that. And so Cedric is taking care of their house and making sure the fridge doesn't get smelly and the car battery is turned on, and drove them to the airport. You know, they've only been on the island a few months. And his comment was, you know, I lived in California for 6 years and no one ever drove me to the airport. So, inclusiveness, you know, it's a way of life on Kauai, or Aloha Spirit. Definitely it's present. But how do you cultivate it? You know, how do you teach children to develop that spirit? So that's the question. You know, it's a wonderful attitude. And the idea of treating neighbors as family is one way of saying it. Aloha is treating your neighbors as if they were part of your family. Discipline, of course, discipline is one of the most crucial issues, and ideas such as non-emotional versus emotional, avoiding punishment without teaching, and avoiding punishments that are excessive. Family unity is very important because there's not enough. What would you say? The trend is for families to become more and more isolated from support communities. Go back a ways, and families used to live surrounded by relatives or, you know, close community. And so there was a support group there, a large group. But the trend is more and more for families to be isolated. So consequently, when children grow up, they've got their mother and father. They don't have a support family. So, actions which bind families together, like hugging your children. You know, hugging your children binds you together. How many families hug their children enough? Gurudeva hugged us. We're monks. He thought it was important enough to hug us. You know, we said, great, Gurudeva, we'll hug you back, you know. So hugging is important, and it's overlooked. But it's an important principle that binds a family together, so that in difficult times, the children don't run away. They run to their parents because they feel close to them. Because the parents have bound their children to them with love. Binding through common interests. Gurudeva was always an expert in establishing a friendship by finding out what the other person was interested in and then talking about it. And that way, you build up a rapport with anyone, absolutely anyone. So having common interests and discussing those interests helps bind people together. And of course, last but not least, character building. And a very important part of parenting, being a guru. And the yamas and the niyamas are a very natural point of focus there, so that's an obvious one. You know, just particularly the yamas, as you recall, the restraints, starting with nonviolence and truthfulness and so forth. And they're there to, because we have instinctive tendencies to do the opposite. In other words, we all have an instinctive nature. It's part of being human. We have an instinctive nature, an intellectual nature, and a spiritual nature. We have three natures. So instinctive nature comes along with having a physical body. If you don't want to have an instinctive nature, you can't have a physical body. If you want to live on Earth, you have to have an instinctive nature. So instinctive nature, of course, is selfish, tends to get violent, lies, and so forth. So we have that tendency in us. And so children have that tendency in them. So if children hurt each other or don't tell the truth, it's not that they're bad children, it's that they're expressing the instinctive nature, which we all have. So it's not bad to have one. It's just ideal to learn to control it. So the yamas give us a nice checkoff list. You know, okay, what are the points I need to keep in mind here in raising a child? What are the major tendencies that need to be harnessed? So, of course, the first one and the foremost is tendency to be violent, to harm others. And, of course, it doesn't have to just be hitting someone with your fist. It's quite often it's words. We speak words that hurt another person, and we do it on purpose. Of course, that's the instinctive nature. That needs to be controlled. So that's a wonderful checkoff list, you know, in raising children, is just to review that now and then and then see, make sure that the child understands not to do these things and has been raised in a way which helps harness those tendencies. So this is our first Jayanti for Gurudeva when he hasn't been with us in his physical body. But of course he's with us in his spiritual body. And we can all feel his presence if we figure out how to tune into that vibration. I was recently interviewed by a prominent international magazine known as Hinduism Today. That's our own magazine. That sounded good, right? Long interview. Dependent on how they interviewed me. And he was asking questions about the history of the church and the nature of the church. And I was reflecting on various events. And he was asking, you know, where were the swamis initiated into sannyas? And, you know, wonderful questions to think about and pondering. And so I was thinking about the 1972 ceremonies in Olivetti. How many of us here this morning were present in Olivetti in 1972? One. Okay. One. So, Gurudeva was giving initiations and including sannyas initiations. So that's when he initiated me into sannyas. And what struck me about the moment was that Gurudeva's shakti, shall we say, his force was so strong, just was unbelievable. It's like, was unexpected. It's like the turning up a light that's bright to make it extremely bright. You know, that's how it felt. that Gurudev's force was just so dynamic. So I was thinking about that during this interview and was thinking that, well, perhaps, you know, it was due to Yogaswami's support on the inside of Gurudeva and the fact that Gurudeva was in Jaffna. In other words, that somehow Yogaswami's tie to Jaffna was special and that, therefore, in Jaffna, Yogaswami's force was projected through Gurudeva in a stronger way than any other place. Anyway, that's how it struck me yesterday, and Gurudeva continued to give initiations in Jaffna. We had an ashram there, Subramanya Ashram, until the domestic problems, the civil strife in Sri Lanka came up in the mid-80s, and so we couldn't go there anymore. But definitely Gurudeva preferred that as his place of initiation. So I was pondering, you know, that likewise Gurudeva's presence may always be stronger here at Kawaiyadinam than at any other place, that his inner power somehow projects through more fully in this place than any other. So initiation is a very important part of our tradition in Saivism. And though a guru is always giving blessings, initiation is like a special blessing, a very intense blessing, given with certain intentions in mind. So when it's given, it's like it starts a certain process going on the inside. And the simple example that Gurudeva used on occasion was the analogy of starting a car. It's the spark from the ignition which starts the car. Once the car is started, the driver can drive it, right? But if there's no spark, you can't get the car started and you can't move. You're stuck. So the whole process of being able to drive a car forward on a street depends upon the ignition generating a spark. So likewise, initiation is to the inner process as the spark is to the car. So there's a certain inner process that starts through initiation that allows the one who's initiated to move forward, just like a car moves forward. But in this case, we're not moving down the street. Of course, we're moving forward on the spiritual path. But it's not automatic. Just because someone is initiated, they don't move forward on the spiritual path automatically. It takes effort. And we call that effort sadhana. And with each initiation, there is a number of certain sadhanas that are supposed to be practiced to move you forward. So if you don't do the practice, you won't move. Like the car, though it's running, isn't going forward. So it requires systematic, regular practice, daily practice of the sadhanas that come along with the initiation to receive the full benefit of it and to move forward in one's spiritual progress.

as part of Gurudeva's passing on the tradition during his Prayopavesa. He initiated Palani Swami and Sayam Swami as Paramacharyas, meaning initiating gurus. They have the ability to initiate into Samya Diksha. And he gave that same initiation to me some 6 years ago, approximately. And then a couple of years after he gave the initiation, he sent me out to initiate. He said, put your initiation to use here. He wasn't traveling, and he didn't travel for a whole 3 year period. He just stayed on the island and at a retreat and focused on writing the trilogy. He put a tremendous amount of energy into writing his legacy, the trilogy legacy of the Master Course. So he sent me out. So I was traveling around and was part of visiting the members, initiated around, I think about 40 members altogether in India, Malaysia, Singapore, and Mauritius. And so as part of the ceremony, and I would always give a speech beforehand that, now it's very important that we understand who is initiating whom here. So we have to look at this, that I'm invisible and Gurudeva is initiating you through me. Okay, you got that straight? Because we're trying to create the tie between them and Gurudeva, not to me, because I was just acting on Gurudeva's behalf. So, you know, I'd say that a few times to make sure everyone understood quite clearly that, okay, it's just as good as if Gurudeva was here giving the initiation, and that's how I should look at it. And so once that was straight, then I would, you know, as part of the process of giving the initiation, try and find Gurudeva on the inside. Because if Gurudeva is going to give this initiation, you know, he's got to be there. So you're going on the inside and seeking Gurudeva's vibration and strength. And, of course, he's tuned into you because he knows the ceremony is going on. It's not like, you know, he's not aware of it. You know, he knows in his conscious mind, okay, Bodhinatha is initiating at this time in this place, which is this time here. And, therefore, I need to be on the inside with him. So, you know, he's doing it deliberately. So it was a very interesting experience, you know, experiencing Gurudeva on the inside during initiation. And why am I talking about that? What does this have to do with anything? You know, that's a good question. Well, to me, that same sense is what's existed here in the Adinam since Gurudeva's Mahasamadhi. That same sense that I had then, Gurudeva is so close to you on the inside, so powerfully projecting himself in the sense of his, not his personality or his thoughts, but his spiritual force, his actinic force. He's so powerful on the inside that it's made every day like a day of initiation. That's how it feels to me. It's very special. And you know, other monks have come forward. You know, we all haven't sat down and shared Gurudeva stories at length, but because everyone's busy. But a number of monks have come forward to me and, you know, shared that experience just on their own initiative. You know, I didn't ask, but they said, you know, Gurudeva feels so close to me on the inside. It's just amazing. So, and Gurudeva did say one of his, you know, very important statements during his Prayopavesa was, I'll be with you 24 hours a day on the inside. That's what he said. So, of course, you know, we've taken that very seriously, but it's a very powerful presence when you're tuned into it. So it's like Gurudeva is definitely, you know, alive and well and blessing us all in, I think, an extremely dynamic way here at Kwai Adinam, and I just wanted to share that because it's how Gurudeva is present at this ceremony. One of Gurudeva's gifts to us is called the Nandinatha Sutras. 365 sutras, one for each day of the year, which are designed to give us very specific guidelines for how to live. It gets down to details like, you know, what to eat, what not to eat,
what direction to sleep, you know, very specific things in life, how to get along, husband and wife, how to raise children, rules for monks and so forth. There's guidelines for every part of life given in these shastras. So one of the amazing, you could call it mystical aspects of the shastras is that the sutras is that it often relates to what's going on. So you read the sutra of the day, and it relates to some event that's happening during that day. Now, how can that be? So the sutras start in the year which starts in mid-April. The Hindu year starting in the middle of April, which is around the 14th of April, is Sutra 1, and it starts counting from that point. So, this was pointed out to me by one of the monks. I didn't notice it myself, but it was amazing that the day of Gurudeva's Mahasamadhi, which was November 12th, was Sutra 214. Siva's devotees welcome life-saving medical intervention, but in their last days avoid heroic artificial perpetuation of life and prefer not to die in a hospital, but at home with loved ones who keep prayerful vigil. This is the day we're keeping prayerful vigil for Gurudeva. Can you believe that? There we are, keeping prayerful vigil on his last day, and there's the sutra. Home at loved ones who are keeping prayerful vigil. So he passed away at 11:30 at night, so the sutra for the next day, since you can't have everything in one day, says, Siva's devotees strive at the moment of death to depart the body through the crown chakra and consciously enter the clear white light and beyond. A perfect transition culminates in God realization. Believe that? There we are. Okay, so then nothing happened the next day. But the following day, of course, was the cremation, right? So Siva's devotees arrange swift cremation. You believe it? The day of cremation. Siva's devotees arrange swift cremation, ideally within 24 hours. The fire and accompanying rites sever ties to earthly life and give momentum to the soul, granting at least momentary access to superconscious realms. So how could that be? Well, it's just amazing that the sutras are so tied to our life. So turning to the present, as Paramacharya Paulini Swami pointed out in his class yesterday, the sutra was relating to church membership. And, of course, we were bringing in church members. So yesterday's sutra, all within my Saiva Siddhanta Church are stalwart and dedicated. Not one is half-hearted or

new members. So I thought it was a very appropriate message to be coincide with Jayanti, and of course it will coincide with Gurudeva's Jayanti every year, that sutra. So, I mean, no one calculated, you know, well, that's sutra number 268, it talks about membership, let's have that sutra fall on Jayanti every year. No. You know, they were moved around backward and forward and here and there, and you know, the fact that they ended up in the order they did, you know, no one could have controlled it. It just happened. The whole book was moved around to fit better. And so it so happens that, so every year on Gurudeva's Jayanti, the sutra will be on nurturing new members. So that's amazing how the sutras apply. So Gurudeva traditionally gives what he calls a state of the church message, which can be quite lengthy. So I just had a few simple state of the church thoughts in that regard. State of the church means for our members and students and devotees looking forward into the coming year and talking about what our main emphasis will be, what the themes will be for all of us during the coming year. So certainly, one of the themes for the coming year is new members. And we have two groups. We have a group of Aro Shishya, those who are preparing for membership and get to participate in all our activities that are over the next 1 to 2 months will all be coming into membership. I think some 15 to 20 individuals have been studying for years and years and will be coming into membership in mainly in Asia. So that's wonderful. As well as we have a group of students who will be coming into being Aro Shishya or preparing to be members and able to participate in all the activities. So as a result, we can look forward to, say, 3 or 4 months from now, and we'll have, on a global basis, we'll have quite a few new people participating in the various mission activities around the world, which is a wonderful step forward. So new members, accepting new members is definitely one of the themes for the coming year. They've been studying for quite a while and have all certainly earned being accepted into membership. Another theme for the coming year is our Master Course Trilogy. As you know, got the first one in the new format, Living with Shiva. And previously they were paper-bound and printed in the U.S. in black and white. And the new version is hardcover, will hold together and not fall apart, and four-color, you know, it's beautiful. Color paintings, throughout, reflecting the text. And it's really an exquisite book in terms of its production and, of course, in terms of the words. Gurudeva spent much of the last 10 years in perfecting the wording of all of his books. Living with Shiva, as we know, contains the Nandinada Sutras and even goes into greater detail into how to live, how to put Saivism into practice in the various aspects of our daily life. So the other two books, Dancing with Shiva and Merging with Shiva, will get printed this year and should exist and be distributed, hopefully, to everyone by the end of this year. So definitely the year 2002 is the year of the Master Course Trilogy coming into this beautiful new hardcover, four-color edition, and ending up in all of our shrine rooms and bookshelves to study as well as to share with other people. So that's a really a grand step forward and can make us all very proud of this accomplishment, getting them into this format. So that's the second theme for the year, is bringing the Master Course Trilogy into existence for all three books. And the third and last theme that I wanted to mention

0: this year, for this year, is the Master Course Study Program for new students, not for our members, but for new students to go along with the new edition of the trilogy. We have redone the basic Master Course Study into a three-level study that uses the new textbooks, and someone can go through the three levels in a three-year period, for example, and complete all the basic Hamayana Academy study. So we're issuing the first level as of now. It's available to new students, and Sarvananda Swami is overseeing that at mastercourse@hindu.org. So the new theme there is the existence of a brand new course which takes excellent use of this material. And in a less formal way, the course is available, the study is available as daily lessons, which is the essence of the study, to read Dancing, Merging, and Living with Shiva, including the Sutra of the Day, on a daily basis. So because of the internet, we're able to offer that in two ways. One is email. So on email, someone can receive, at no charge of cost, of course, the lessons in their inbox every morning. Come in and there's the lessons of the day from the Master Course, as well as it's on our website if someone prefers to access it in that way. So studying the daily lessons and the supervised study is our third and final theme for the year 2002.
1: 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Philosophical Discourses and Periyapuranam Lectures in Tamil will be broadcast on Shivatattvam. 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
3: Verbum is regained by a great sense of movement. Vimum, verbum, vrum, arum. The devotee will fall, devotee will rise, he will jump, vrum, arum, meisorum. The whole body will get exhausted by the pleasure of this bliss and beatitude. Vimum, verbum, vrum, arum, meisorum. Tammayum ariyargal, they will not know themselves. Semmai siranda Thiru Ambalakutan Padattu Anbu Seivarukke. Those who have understood the greatness of the Lord, who had entered the soul and who had transformed them, these people will react that way. Whereas the saint here says, I am not doing anything of the sort because I am still possessed by the power of this vinay, of this karma. But how is that? This seems a little contradictory, that he should be aware of all these things, and yet he puts blame upon his soul still being bound by karma. You see, this raises the question of the level and the status of awakening and enlightenment. So, between awakening and enlightenment, there is still some path to be traversed. There is still some distance to go. There is still certain experiences to be encountered. You may have had a glimpse of that reality. You may have had that glimpse of reality seeping into you on account of certain blissful circumstances. In this case, it is the experience of the Jnanacharya at Tiruperundurai, which gave him a great stimulus to understand something of the nature of the Supreme Reality. He did that. It went into him, but that Supreme Reality of Jnanacharya disappeared all too soon, telling Manikavachaka that you should see him at Thillai finally. And therefore there is a gap in his life where, having experienced something, he had awakened to that reality. Mayunardal, that was what was mentioned in the first chapter. He had awakened to that reality. He had seen something of that bliss. He knows that there is bliss and beatitude. He knows that there is a reality to which we must cling to. That is the final destination for all of us. He knows that. But what has happened is, he is born in this world for the fulfillment of certain karmic situations, and therefore that sense of reality is deluded by the external pressures, the external stimuli, etc. Maybe Manikavachaka had not been experiencing these things at all. For our benefit, he is explaining to us the path of progress of people and the troubles that they will encounter on the way. And therefore, you see, he has experienced this in terms of an awakening, but the enlightenment is yet to take place. Enlightenment here, I would say, is the vast expansion of consciousness in which he truly sees everything, and in which he knows that he is part of the total Godhead. He merges himself into it, and he is no longer there, and he is eternally at the feet of the Holy Lord, and there is nothing like anamam thereafter for him. There is nothing more of a karma to be experienced. He has shed all the maya, the concept of maya relating to this world, and therefore he is fully to himself. He is fully unto himself, all settled in tremendous state of equilibrium in the full knowledge and experience of God's grace. That is enlightenment. When that happens, now he stays still, whereas now he will be agitated. He would be raising this issue again and again of his inability to come to terms with the final reality, and he would try and find all manners of ways in which to reach it. But where he is not reaching it, he is experiencing some sorrow. He will give expression to it in a most magnified manner. That's what it is in this first stanza. So you will read it now. Vellandar virisadayai vidayai vinnor perumane yenakkettu vetta nenjai pallandar punaril keelmelaga பதைந்து உருகும் அவர் நிற்க எனையாண்டாய்க்கு உள்ளந்தான் நின்று உள்ளம் தாழ் நின்று உச்சியளவும் நெஞ்சாய் 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Punalna water. Pallandal. Water which is flowing. That is right. Pallandal. Thivinai. Thivinai. It's a whole concept of karmic responsibility which makes you tied to the body, which makes you tied to the external world and its experiences, prevents you from looking inside. All that is thivinai. So that is that. Okay. So he will carry on this stream of ideas in the next stanza also. Vinayile kadandenai puhundu nindru podu naan vinaikkedan enbai pola inayan naan endru unnai arivittu ennai atkonda embiranaikku irumbin paavai anaya naan paaden nindru aaden ando alariden உலரிடேன் ஆவிசோரேன் முனைவனே முறையோ நான் ஆனவாறு முடிவறியேன் முதலந்தம் ஆயினானே. He carries this, the substance of what he said, he further explains this, and he continues to sing the same song. You see, the refrain is the same here. வினையிலே கிடந்தேனை. So he continues, வினையேற்கு தீ வினையேற்கு. So I am not only is my body a body of karma, karma sariram, but I am wallowing, wallowing in vinay, wallowing in the cycle of karma. And that means that I continue, notwithstanding the fact I've had a blissful experience of some reality, I continue to wallow. You know, all this thing happens to us. Now we have wonderful experience in temples, in when we meet some acharyas, and we try to heighten our sensibilities when we go to holy places, when we see holy people and things like that. But all that lasts for the limited time. And when we are back to ourselves, we are back truly to ourselves. And we have lost sight of them completely. These things have not permeated our mind, our heart, and have reached the soul. As a result, all that is beautiful, we have fond memories of these things happening, but there the matter ends. They have not transformed us. They have not stabbed us and created a deep hole in which the holy influences will flow and permeate our whole being. That does not happen. Therefore, we continue to wallow in that kind of karmic life. In other words, we perform, we continue to act, continue for our gains, based upon our ego stimulations, because we think ego is still the center, we are self-centered, and therefore we continue to act. The saint there here says, Vinayile kadandenai. I'm quite sure Saint Manikavasagar is not that, but he is giving expression as an extremely sensitive soul. He is giving expression to his internal feeling. Look for yourself and read it when you are alone. Read it. Every line, every word, you will feel at home. And you see, they will all be all too familiar to all of us. And we have done the same thing. But the fact that we have done the same thing, at the eighth line when he would talk in terms of his gratitude to God, we know that there is a God who is responsible for this, to whom we should throw our gratitude, because in spite of the fact that we are wallowing in this type of a karma, he still is helping us to see the light of day, see the light at the end of the tunnel. And therefore, but he will help us to do that by doing it himself. Vinayile kadandenai. புகுந்து நின்று போது நான் வினைக்கேடன் என்பாய் போல. This is a very beautiful expression. You see, Lord, God, what does he do? Such is the type of thing in which we are wallowing. Therefore, we are hardly aware of his presence. And he stealthily moves into us. The soul is slowly maturing. The soul is ascending. It is going step by step, experiencing the pleasures and pains of the type of karmic life which it is going through. Over many lives, it is learning to grow. And it is learning to grow, and as it grows, it's shedding some of its inhibitions. It's trying to see something of the reality within itself. All that is happening. And when that is happening, it means that God is slowly entering that soul. It is not as if he is not there. We have explained all that. We are unaware of it. The soul is unaware of it. Our mind is unaware of that situation. The mind is now beginning to be aware of the fact that there is a reality which is seeping into us, which is guiding us, which is making us do things rightly, which is helping us to prevent us from doing things which are wrong. So that's the kind of thing which is taking shape here. Therefore, puhundu kadandenai, puhundu, the Lord enters, he enters the soul, he enters the body. He is there in the soul, he is part of the soul. He adavadhu uyirukku uyirai, uyirukku veraga, uyirodu inaindhu thunayaga. இந்த மூன்று வகையிலும் இறைவன் நமக்கு இயங்குகின்றான். அது நமக்கு தெரிந்த விஷயம் நிறைய பேசியிருக்கோம். பட் தென் ஐ டு நாட் அண்டர்ஸ்டாண்ட் இட். Now I am beginning to understand it. I now know that something is happening to me which makes me get closer to that sense of supreme happiness, that sense of peace that we see when we go to temple, for example, when we go to see a holy person, when you see read a holy scripture. These things are beginning to happen. And when it's beginning to happen, God is entering. Pugundu, he enters the soul, he enters the body, which is his own creation. body which is full of holes, which is full of mala, which is full of dirt, which is full of debris, he still does it for our sake. He enters the soul and he enters the body for our sake. The other day, when in our retreat, I happened to be expressing Buddha's philosophy, explaining Buddha's philosophy, and the word which Buddha often uses is dukkha. And so I was keen to know the meaning. Dukkha, we all know, we generally think is suffering. We generally think is sorrow, we generally think is misery, etc. So I looked into the Sanskrit lexicon and was amazed to get this meaning. Dukkha is not sorrow or suffering. Dukkha is sariram. Sariram dustani kani yasmin. So this is the lexicon's meaning. It was given to me by Dr. Virinathan. I asked him and he says, sir, this sariram, it is sariram. So it is body, tushtani kani asmin. Kani means holes, dwarangal, navatwarangal, namudi kangal, kadi, mukku, matre, dwarangal, tushtani kani, they are the most mischievous ones, the despicable ones. So dukkham really means the body with despicable, mischievous holes. From there we derived the outer meaning, which says, therefore it is full of suffering, and therefore it gives you sorrow. Therefore, you see, I mentioned this because it is through these holes that he enters, you may say. He enters, and it is full of holes. It's easy for him to enter. You may shut him out, you may not give him place at all, but he's so subtle that he will still enter. And not only that he enters, but he stays there. Pogundu nindru. He stays there. He stays put. He will not be dislodged. You cannot dislodge him. He is there. This is the experience of the saint. Now he says, you have entered my soul. You have occupied it. You have made yourself comfortable in it. You have fully loaded me with you. And therefore, pogundu nindru. Then, podu, this is a very beautiful word. Podu means come along, varuha. Podu means varuha, come along. He says, the Lord, having entered your soul and your body, says, come along. Podu, naan vinaikkedan. Do not worry, come along. I am the destroyer of your karma. Vinaikkedan, vinaikkedu, vinaikkedal, kaduppavan, vinaikkaduppavan, vinaikkedan. I am the destroyer of your karma, of your action, of your sanchita karma. And therefore, do not worry. I have entered your body and soul. I am taking care of you. Therefore, vinaikkedan, I am the destroyer of your karma. Come along. So he has entered my body, he has entered my soul, and he is saying, come along. Whereas I should welcome him. I should know that he has entered my body, and I must say, my God, where are you? You have entered my soul. I thought you were outside of me, but I found that you are here with me, inside of me, and moving me, guiding me, etc. That I still do not say, because I do not know. Therefore, he has to call you. He tells, you see, it is like that Pune Nyayam and that Korangu Nyayam and that in that Pune Nyayam, which Vaishnava, it's beautifully described in their songs, etc. In the Pune Nyayam, when there is a danger, the cat, mother cat, just pounces upon the kitten and takes it to a place of safety. And in the Korangu Nyayam, when there is a danger which the little monkey apprehends, the child apprehends, it will rush up to the tummy of the mother and tighten itself to it. You see, here the Lord had entered. He has taken care of us. He knows that we are suffering from this karmic situation. And like the cat that he is, he had come and taken charge of us and put us in his custody. Podu, come along. Naan vinaikkedan, enbai pole. It is as if It is as you are the one who has entered. It is as if Inayannan Enri Unnai Arivithu. You see, I do not know. I am so stony. The previous sentence, previous stanza, he says, I am stony. My heart does not melt. It is impervious to any sensitive attacks. And therefore, I do not know what is happening. And therefore, God having entered the soul and the body, he announces himself. Inayannan, I am of that nature, my dear man. You just do not know. I am of that nature. I am all for destroying your karma all the time. It is you who are creating it. You are creating it. I am trying to destroy it. I am trying to help you to destroy it. I help you to see reason. But you do not want to do that. Therefore, it is of my nature to do it. I am here. Inayan means of that nature. Inna Tanmayan, you should say. Inna Tanmayan. Inayan Naan. Enru et unnai arivithu. You announce yourself. You keep on shouting from the rooftop, housetop, body top, wherever it is. You are shouting from all over saying, I am of that kind. I have come to clear your karmic debts. I am helping you to do that. You have to do it. But you are not doing it. This is what he is saying. Enru arivithu. Ennai aatkonda embiranaakku. You have said that, having entered my soul, you have possessed it. You have possessed it. You have taken charge of me. Aatkondai, aalkolludal, aatkolludal. You see, this is a beautiful expression which recurs again and again in Tiruvachakam. Because the saint had felt it. The saint knows it. The saint knows that all that happens in the world is on his account. It's very simple. Avachimanavan en sindayule puhundadal avanarulale avanthal vanangi is the central piece of Sivapuranam, the first song of Tiruvachakam. That is the central theme of the whole Tiruvachakam. That is this grace which moves the cosmos, which moves the world, and which moves all of us. It is the grace which takes care of the souls. It is the grace which molds and shapes, which gives it the destiny, which ultimately it is the grace which reveals the jnana of the Lord. It is the grace which takes the soul to its fold. In the process, it will grind, it will powder it, it will make it the faceless, it will do everything, it will make a bread flour out of it, but ultimately, having made bread flour out of it, it will kneadle it, and then it will put it into an oven, and it will, you will burn, but it's a blissful burning, and he will take charge of you, and you become his breakfast, his lunch, his dinner. He swallows you. You are no longer there. You have become part of his being. He has swallowed you. Vishwakrasam. Vishwakrasam. He has swallowed you. The whole cosmos of the Lord has swallowed you. You are unaware of your existence. You are no longer there. This is beautifully said by poet, not Kabir, I forget that, Tukaram, Saint Tukaram. He talks, he says, What am I? I'm just a drop of water in this mighty ocean. That is mighty ocean of existence, which is the reality, which is divinity. I'm just a drop of mighty ocean. But then, immediately he says, my God, what have I done? I've committed a grave error. Because if I say I am a small drop, it is these small drops which make a mighty ocean. Therefore, there is a small amount of ego. I will be accused of having ego there. It is that ego which will make me say so. Therefore, he says, my Lord, did I say that I am a small drop in this mighty ocean? I am sorry, I made a mistake. Let me correct myself. I may be a small drop, but even the drop is full of you only. It is full of you. It is full of water. It is full of you only. And therefore, where is my existence apart from you? So this is what he would say. And therefore, you see, God will takes charge of you. And inayannan endru arivithu ennai aatkonda emberanai. Emberan, my Lord, you are my Lord. You have done that. And therefore, there is nothing that I need to do. I need to call my own. It is you who will take care of me. When a slave is there, the master takes care. He has to provide for him. Nandre seivai, thide seivai, nane unak edarkku nayagame. Nandre seivai, thide seivai, nane idarkku nayagame. Because you gave yourself to me. You have entered my soul. You gave yourself to me. I'm a small thing, whereas such a mighty thing like God had entered me. You completely, who is the better of the two? Who is more intelligent of the two? Certainly me, because I'm a small man to be absorbed by you. But you have given yourself completely to me, and therefore I am the more intelligent of the two. Tandadu undannai, kondadu endannai, Sankara yargolo sadurar, annamila anandam tandai, Yadani Petradi Endanbal. That's what he will say. So you have taken, I have given so much, so I, in spite of the fact that I might have given myself, but it is you, that mighty thing that had filled me and given yourself completely to me. You see, that is that sense of that master-servant relationship, the true relationship. It is in that true relationship that you feel most happy and most free and most independent, because you have freed yourself from everything else. Namarkum kudiyallom. That's what the Navakarsar would say. I am not a citizen to anybody. Namane anjom. I am not afraid of death. See, that type of sense of freedom you get when you know that you are safely in the arms of the Lord. Adina andan adimai. This is the only relationship that Tiruvasikam says exists, nothing else. It is the only relationship which we must understand. It is that only relationship which must become a reality in our life. That's what Tiruvasikam would advocate. So, Yerayan Nan Yendri Yennai Arivitri Yennai Atkunda Embiranai. You are that type of a person. Now, should I not show some gratitude to you? No, I am not able. Just as he said in the previous passage, I am not able to. Why? Because I am like stone. This time he's not saying I am like stone. He says, this time I am iron. I am steel-hearted. I am no longer, iron at least can be broken. Stone can be broken, can be reduced to pieces. But steel, you cannot break it. You may have to melt it. He will come to that also. But it cannot be just broken. He says, Irimbin pavai, anaye na irimbin pavai. I am like a doll made of iron. Iron, dead iron, you see, the iron, that will not mold, that will not change its shape. No, you can make a doll out of cotton, you may make a doll out of cloth, you may make a doll out of paper. All they are malleable, they can be changed, the shapes can be changed, etc. Whereas iron, how can you change it? I am stuck in my mind. I am stuck in my body. I am unable to change myself in order to accept your reality. I am unable to. Irimbin pavi anaya. Anaya means like the iron doll that I am. Therefore, I express no sensitivity. I am the most insensitive person. When I am sensitive, I will sing your praise. I will dance. I will dance with joy. I will shout in happiness. And I will dry up, because my emotions will get exhausted. I'll be in a frenzy, and my emotions will get exhausted. Ulariden, abisoren, my soul will not also get exhausted. The soul will not get drained. The soul will not get melted. Munaivane, murayo nananavar. Munaivane means mudalvane, the one who is responsible for everything, the one who stimulates every action. Munaivane, murayo nananavar. Do you think it is right that I should have become this? He is now talking to God. He says, Murayo, is it right? Naan anavaru. Mudivu ariyen. Mudal antam ayinane. You are the beginning. You are the end. You are beyond the end. Mudal antam ayinane. I do not know the end. I do not know what's going to happen to me. I do not know what will happen to me in this type of a posture that I am in, with no sensitive expression of my gratitude to you in any manner for all that you have done to me. So that is this stanza. 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சாங். You know, all this means that he is getting to grips with his problem. He knows reality. He knows that he is still not sensitive enough to appreciate the boon that has been conferred upon him by that appreciation of reality which came to him by the grace of God, whereas he is still externally stimulated and he is now finding fault with all his senses. He is finding fault with himself. Mind you, when he is talking all this, it is his soul, which is his mature soul, that is speaking. There is a difference in the soul's progress and its impact upon the body and the mind. The soul is inward, the soul is internal, the soul is the seat of God, the soul is really experiencing the pains and pleasures of the karmic existence. The body is inert, outward, it is facing outward, open to all external similes, and therefore less sensitive than the soul. And it is the soul that is speaking and chiding the body and all other instruments to behave themselves. So we should stop here, taking some time. Very beautiful passages, and you know, we but think over them, ponder over them. We really know where we stand with reference to our own emotions, and it helps us also to guide our emotions. It helps to shape our emotions, on which we could say a lot further. I hope we'll have some future occasion to do that. Thank you very much. நம பார்வதி வதையே ஹரஹர மகாதேவ தென்னாடுடைய சிவனே போற்றி எந்நாட்டவர்க்கும் இறைவா போற்றி. தேங்க்யூ.
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Dear listeners of Shaivam.org, the following is Atharvana Veda, Saunaka Shaka, Kandam 2, Sukta 7. Thank you.